Kelly. I'm here with my husband, Ross, and we're here at Jean Coulon Park on a beautiful sunny day, and it's our anniversary, and we'd love to hear Christopher Cross sailing away.

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1: Collision in Linwood, eastbound Filbert Road at Locust Way blocking. A stalled vehicle eastbound 104 after I-5 in the left lane. Two accidents in Burien, one eastbound 518 after 509 in the center lane. A quarter of a mile backup approaching it. Southbound 509 at Des Moines Way. There is a crash partially blocking. SeaTac Airport to Newcastle, a 23-minute drive due to the slowdowns between the airport and South Center on eastbound 518. I'm Anna D. Kixie traffic.
2: 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Are there smooth, mellow sounds? Check. Are there falsetto voices flinging? Check. And you don't even need to ask. There are saxophones present at no extra charge. It's Saturday Night Sound Waves, and it's the more easy rock sounds of KIXI, hosted by me, Seth Thompson. Join me, won't you? I'll be sure to set the mood every Saturday at 5 p.m.
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I'd like to request a song. I would like to hear Sitting on the Dock of the Bay by Otis Redding, please.

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1: A stalled vehicle northbound I-5 approaching Lakeview Boulevard in the left center lane. A one-mile backup from Mercer Street to the scene. Seattle to Shoreline takes 33 minutes. In the other direction at almost the exact same location is another stalled vehicle southbound I-5 after 520 in the right lane. But the slowdown goes from Ravenna past it to the downtown exits. Shoreline to Seattle is almost a half an hour drive. Seattle to Tukwila, 16 minutes. 17 minutes from Redmond to I-5. Eastgate to Soto is a 12-minute drive. I'm Anna D. Kixie Traffic.
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1: A collision in Pierce County reported on eastbound 512 at Canyon Road in the left lane. I'm seeing slowdowns in the westbound direction, but well before Canyon Road. We also have a collision in Kirkland, northbound 405, approaching 85th. It's in the left lane, the backup from 70th to the scene. Bellevue to Bothell, a 17-minute drive. Stalled vehicle northbound I-5 before Lakeview Boulevard in the process of clearing the backup still from Mercer Street to that one. I'm Anna D. Kixie traffic.
2: NBC News Radio, I'm Scott Carr. The White House is unveiling what it calls its economic D-Day against Iran. Treasury Secretary Scott Bessent said Monday the new sanctions amount to an economic onslaught against Iran to further isolate it from the rest of the world. Bessent says Operation Economic Outcast will cut off Iran from exporting oil and other trade. And he says President Trump is calling leaders worldwide, warning them to cut off any ongoing deals with Iran. The Supreme Court is allowing some parts of President Trump's executive order targeting mail-in voting to move ahead. The order from the High Court Monday lifted a block from a lower court on many provisions, but the key provision giving the Postal Service oversight of mail-in voting remains on hold while a lower court battle plays out. Trump's executive order directs agencies to compile a list of confirmed U.S. citizens eligible to vote in each state. Three states are holding primary elections Tuesday, including in South Carolina, where President Trump is backing Republican Senator Darlene Graham. She'll face off against Congressman Ralph Norman in a Senate primary runoff. The North American box office is setting a new all-time August record, thanks in large part to the latest Spider-Man flick.
3: Dr. Banner?
4: No Banner. Only Hulk.
5: With still a week to go, this month's box office total has already reached $1.1 billion. That surpasses the previous record of $1.019 billion set in 2016. Spider-Man Brand New Day accounts for $685 million of this month's box office total, which is now on pace to double last August's total. I'm Matt Mattinson.
2: President Trump is saying the tariffs on imports of cars, trucks, auto parts, and many other items from Canada will be increased to a 50% tariff. Canadian Prime Minister Mark Carney Saturday gave a speech calling the U.S. terms a bad deal, saying America has changed. Scott Carr, NBC News Radio.
6: This is a Bloomberg Money Minute. Wall Street kicked off the week on a cautious note, mixed. The Dow gained 140, while the Nasdaq lost 200 points, and the S&P was down by 21. This as traders examined Treasury Secretary Bessent's plan to isolate Iran from the global economy. The U.S. will allow Mexican cattle shipments into two additional U.S. ports over the next 2 months to boost beef supplies. A port in Douglas, Arizona has resumed trade after being largely halted for the past year to prevent the spread of the New World screwworm parasite. The USDA plans to reopen ports in New Mexico, with a second port reopening in 30 days and a third reopening 30 days after that. Prime Minister Mark Carney says U.S. trade demands confirm Canada's fears that President Trump is seeking to dismantle its auto industry, as Trump threatened new 50% tariffs on Canadian vehicles, auto parts, and steel. Carney says Canada remains willing to negotiate, but only if Washington approaches trade talks as a partnership between sovereign countries. Matt Piper, Bloomberg Radio.
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3: This is Eric Ryder with a quick look at our Kixie weather outlook. We'll see mostly clear skies through the night and a low around 58. Increasing clouds Tuesday, a high near 86. Then mostly sunny for Wednesday with a high near 78. Partly sunny Thursday, high near 74.
1: That wraps up a weather forecast I definitely cannot complain about. Pretty much blue skies and smooth sailing ahead. And if there's a favorite track you've been dying to hear, don't keep it to yourself. 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
1: State troopers in Pierce County getting reports of a pickup truck fire on Southbound I-5 at South 72nd Street, but my camera shot is just showing a pickup truck with no flames visible and no backup there, so that's pretty good news. We also have an accident in Tacoma, eastbound 16 at 19th in the left lane. Gig Harbor to Tacoma takes 20 minutes. An accident eastbound 512 at Canyon Road, still in the left lane, but no backup behind that. An accident in Tukwila, northbound 405 after the West Valley Highway in the carpool lane, backed up from SeaTac Airport.
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1: An accident northbound 405 after the West Valley Highway in the carpool lane. Another one in Everett, northbound I-5 at 41st in the right lane. We do have overnight lane closures for construction in South Everett. Three left lanes will be blocked northbound I-5 between State Route 526 and 41st from 9 tonight to 5 tomorrow morning. And in Tukwila, southbound I-5 exit to westbound 518 will be closed starting at 9 p.m. tonight for pavement repairs. I'm Anna D. Kixie Traffic.
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1: NBC News Radio, I'm Scott Carr. The Supreme Court is allowing some parts of President Trump's executive order targeting mail-in voting to move ahead. A Monday order from the High Court lifts a block from a lower court on many provisions included in the order, though the key provision giving the Postal Service oversight of mail-in voting remains on hold while a lower court battle plays out. Though, as we hear from Brad Ford in Washington State, their attorney general is saying the decision by the Supreme Court won't necessarily mean it's legal.
2: The U.S. Supreme Court issued a narrow ruling that allows agencies to compile a list to confirm U.S. citizens who are eligible to vote in each state. The Postal Service would then oversee mail-in voting using uniform standards for the ballots. Washington Attorney General Nick Brown says the decision means the states must wait for the Postal Service to take illegal action before it can be challenged. I'm Brad Ford.
1: The White House Monday launched what it calls an economic D-Day for Iran. Treasury Secretary Scott Bessent said new sanctions amount to an economic onslaught against Iran to further isolate it from the rest of the world. As we hear from NBC's Gabe Gutierrez, Iran has been responding,
3: saying it will, quote, show no leniency toward the aggressors. And while the president promises the war will pay off,
4: oil is going to be down at lower than it was even just a little while ago.
3: Iran is also threatening that if other countries cooperate with the U.S., quote, not a single drop of oil will leave the area.
1: Firefighters near Reno, Nevada are making progress in battling the 15,000-acre Hawk Fire. Fire officials in Truckee Meadows announced more than 25% containment and a reduction in evacuations. There's still about 23,000 residents under a go-now evacuation order. President Trump's announced tariffs on imports of Canadian cars, trucks, auto parts, and many other items will be increased to 50% beginning January 1st of next year, posting that to social media after the two countries failed to reach a trade agreement over the weekend. Scott Carr, NBC News Radio.
5: This is a Bloomberg Money Minute. Wall Street kicked off the week on a cautious note, mixed. The Dow gained 140, while the Nasdaq lost 200 points, and the S&P was down by 21. This as traders examined Treasury Secretary Bessent's plan to isolate Iran from the global economy. The U.S. will allow Mexican cattle shipments into two additional U.S. ports over the next 2 months to boost beef supplies. A port in Douglas, Arizona has resumed trade after being largely halted for the past year to prevent the spread of the New World screwworm parasite. The USDA plans to reopen ports in New Mexico, with a second port reopening in 30 days and a third reopening 30 days after that. Prime Minister Mark Carney says U.S. trade demands confirm Canada's fears that President Trump is seeking to dismantle its auto industry, as Trump threatened new 50% tariffs on Canadian vehicles, auto parts, and steel. Carney says Canada remains willing to negotiate, but only if Washington approaches trade talks as a partnership between sovereign countries. Matt Piper, Bloomberg Radio.
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3: This is Eric Ryder with a quick look at our Kixi weather outlook. We'll see mostly clear skies through the night and a low around 58. Increasing clouds Tuesday, a high near 86. Then mostly sunny for Wednesday with a high near 78. Partly sunny Thursday, high near 74.
4: Hi, this is Gabe, and I'm at Jinkulon Park on a sunny Sunday, and I'd love to hear Under the Boardwalk.

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This next one is for Teresa, listening to Kixie.com from Fishers, Indiana. She says she's a huge fan of Neil Diamond. Teresa, this one's for you. Forever in Blue Jeans on AM 880 KIXI.

0: Hey, my name's Charlie. I was wondering if you guys could play some YMCA by the Village People. Would love to hear it. Thanks.
1: Glad you called, Charlie, at 1-866-880-KIXI. We don't have YMCA in our library, but we do have Mr. Tambourine Man by the Byrds. So after these messages, that one will be for you from us at Retro Radio KIXI.
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0: the Rascals with Groovin', a number one hit back in 1967, bringing us those smooth blue-eyed soul vibes. A huge thank you to everyone who called in today at 1-866-880-KIXI to request a song or give a shout-out to your local business. 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If we didn't get to play your song today, hang tight. We might play it tomorrow when Seth comes back. And Seth, if you're listening out there, thank you again for letting me play on the radio these last few days. It has truly been a blast. And for all of our Kixie listeners tuning in, stick around. Up next, I've got Mark Cohn for you, as well as Modern Love by David Bowie. 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
5: 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More than 75% of commuters will be involved in a car accident at some point. 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
1: NBC News Radio, I'm Scott Carr. President Trump's announced 50% tariffs on many Canadian imports, including cars, trucks, and auto parts. Posting that to social media Monday after the two countries failed to reach a trade agreement over the weekend. Trump claims Canada's been ripping off the U.S. for years. Canadian Prime Minister Mark Carney on Saturday gave a speech calling the terms set out by the U.S. a bad deal for Canada, claiming America has changed. The Supreme Court Monday decided to allow some parts of President Trump's executive order that targets mail-in voting. An order from the High Court Monday lifts the block by a lower court on many provisions in the order, though the key provision giving the Postal Service oversight of mail-in voting remains on hold while a lower court battle plays out. Many state officials have expressed dismay over the decision. Governor Gavin Newsom in California plans to sue over it.
2: Newsom released a statement saying President Trump is attacking democracy. The statement is in response to the U.S. Supreme Court saying the administration can move forward with an effort to create a state citizenship list of eligible voters, allowing the mail-in ballots to only be delivered to people on that list. Newsom says it's Trump's Orwellian plan to disenfranchise voters across the country. I'm Jason Campadonia.
1: The White House Monday unveiled what it calls an economic D-Day for Iran. Treasury Secretary Scott Bessent says new sanctions on Iran amount to an economic onslaught to further isolate the nation from the rest of the world. He says President Trump has been calling on leaders worldwide to warn them to cut off all ongoing deals with Iran. Firefighters near Reno, Nevada say they've made some progress battling the 15,000-acre Hawk Fire. Fire officials in Truckee Meadows on Monday announced more than 25% of the fires contained, and they've reduced the number of evacuations, though there's still about 23,000 residents under a go-now evacuation order. Scott Carr, NBC News Radio.
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6: 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This is Eric Reiner with a quick look at our Kixi weather outlook. We'll see mostly clear skies through the night and a low around 58. Increasing clouds Tuesday, a high near 86. Then mostly sunny for Wednesday with a high near 78. Partly sunny Thursday, high near 74.

880 KIXI, Del Shannon there. Keep searching. We'll follow the sun. Eric Reiner with you. Happy Monday. Thanks for joining me tonight. Big thanks to the hardest working woman in showbiz. I'm talking about Anna D. Fill it in for our own Seth Thompson, who I believe is back tomorrow. So be sure and tune in and welcome Seth back on Kixie. All right, I've got 3 hours of classic Kixie hits coming your way before 11 o'clock when we bring you When Radio Was. So don't touch that dial. On the way this hour, Jimmy Buffett, the Moody Blues, the Hughes Corporation. And right now, it's the Edwin Hawkins Singers. Oh, happy day.

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880 KIXI, the Moody Blues with their first big hit here in the States, long before Nights in White Satin. Eric Reiner here with you. Thanks so much for tuning in tonight. If there's something you want to hear on the show this week, shoot me an email. It's eric@kixie.com or leave me a voicemail, 866-880-KIXIE. That's 866-880-KIXIE. I love hearing from you, and I'll do my best to get in your request. Right now, a great one from 1985 from his album called Dream Into Action, a number five hit for Howard Jones. Here's Things Can Only Get Better. I sure hope he's right.

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Celine Dion teaming up with Frank Sinatra there. That's All the Way. It's Eric Reiner here with you on 880 KIXI. Here's a song that Frank Sinatra actually made famous, but it's not him singing it. It's Astrid Gilberto for you right now. Here's Fly Me to

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880-KIXI. Eric Reiner here with you. Thanks so much for tuning in tonight. And I just want to remind you that coming up at 11 o'clock, it's When Radio Was. We got some retro fun coming your way. On the show tonight, the Jack Benny program from 1940 and The Couple Next Door from 1958. Right now, it's a classic from the Hollies from 1972. Here's Long Cool Woman in a Black Dress, one of the greatest guitar riffs to intro a song, in my opinion.

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1: NBC News Radio, I'm Scott Carr. The Supreme Court is allowing some parts of President Trump's executive order targeting mail-in voting to move ahead. A Monday order from the High Court lifts a block from a lower court on many provisions included in the order, though the key provision giving the Postal Service oversight of mail-in voting remains on hold while a lower court battle plays out. Though, as we hear from Brad Ford in Washington State, their attorney general is saying the decision by the Supreme Court won't necessarily mean it's legal.
2: The U.S. Supreme Court issued a narrow ruling that allows agencies to compile a list to confirm U.S. citizens who are eligible to vote in each state. The Postal Service would then oversee mail-in voting using uniform standards for the ballots. Washington Attorney General Nick Brown says the decision means the states must wait for the Postal Service to take illegal action before it can be challenged. I'm Brad Ford.
1: The White House Monday launched what it calls an economic D-Day for Iran. Treasury Secretary Scott Bessent said new sanctions amount to an economic onslaught against Iran to further isolate it from the rest of the world. As we hear from NBC's Gabe Gutierrez, Iran has been responding,
3: saying it will, quote, show no leniency toward the aggressors. And while the president promises the war will pay off,
4: oil is going to be down at lower than it was even just a little while ago.
3: Iran is also threatening that if other countries cooperate with the U.S., quote, not a single drop of oil will leave the area.
1: Firefighters near Reno, Nevada are making progress in battling the 15,000-acre Hawk Fire. Fire officials in Truckee Meadows announced more than 25% containment and a reduction in evacuations. There's still about 23,000 residents under a go-now evacuation order. President Trump's announced tariffs on imports of Canadian cars, trucks, auto parts, and many other items will be increased to 50% beginning January 1st of next year, posting that to social media after the two countries failed to reach a trade agreement over the weekend. Scott Carr, NBC News Radio.
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6: This is Eric Ryder with a quick look at our Kixie weather outlook. We'll see mostly clear skies through the night and a low around 58. Increasing clouds Tuesday, a high near 86. Then mostly sunny for Wednesday with a high near 78. Partly sunny Thursday, high near 74.

0: 880 KIXI featuring the Jordan Harris on backing vocals. That is Elvis Presley with Devil in Disguise. It's Eric Ryder here with you. Happy Monday. Thanks for joining me here as we cruise into the 9 o'clock hour. Lots more of your favorite Kixie music on the way, so stay tuned for Gordon Lightfoot, Hurricane Smith, Frank Sinatra, Dusty Springfield, and here's the Shangri-Las now with Leader of the Pack, Vroom Vroom, on 880 KIXI.
1: Is she really going out with him?
2: 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Let's ask her.
1: Betty, is that Jimmy's ring you're wearing?
2: Mm-hmm. Gee, it must be great riding with him.
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In the dull and commonplace occurrences of day-to-day living, one thing stands out as a completely unique experience. 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

0: WIXI Fleetwood Mac with Gypsy. I'm Eric Reiner, happy to be with you, especially on a Monday when I get to play you more of your favorite Kixi music, because Monday is the day that the Tacoma Rainiers are either traveling or resting, but they're not playing a game. They are back on the air with us tomorrow, though. 6:50 broadcast, 7:05 first pitch, and all this week, except for Friday, because we are not carrying that game. But the game is happening at Tacoma's Cheney Stadium. So if you want to see some Tacoma Rainiers baseball, you should head on down in person. It's a lot of fun. All right. So get those requests in for Friday as well. Again, it's eric@kixi.com. That's eric@kixi.com. Or leave me a voicemail at 866-880-KIXI. And yeah, I fancy doing a Friday night free-for-all, playing your requests. So get them in early. All right. Now we've got a great song for you. A lot of fun. Hurricane Smith, born Norman Smith. He was a music producer who scored a hit of his own back in 1972. This song, Oh Babe, What Would You Say, was a real retro fun thing at the time, because even though it was 1972, the arrangement was pure 30s. He did appear on The Tonight Show with Johnny Carson, and here's Johnny to introduce Hurricane Smith.
1: Hurricane Smith is with us tonight. He's from England. He engineered many of the Beatles albums, and he had an ambition to record his own material, and now at the age of 49, he has got hit singles in England, and Oh Babe, which is on his first album, is a big hit already here. This is his first trip to America. Would you welcome, please, singer, songwriter, Hurricane Smith.

Chicago with Peter Cetera on vocals there. You're the inspiration. Eric Greiner here with you, hanging out on a Monday night as we cruise our way through the 9 o'clock hour here. Just a quick reminder, coming up when radio was at 11 o'clock tonight. And on the show, it's the Jack Benny program, plus The Couple Next Door. Jack Benny program from 1940 and The Couple Next Door from 1958. So do stay tuned. I got Frank Sinatra for you right now. Here's Luck Be a Lady.

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888-KIXI, the legendary Jimi Hendrix there with his version of the Bob Dylan song, All Along the Watchtower. It's Eric Ryder here with you. Happy Monday once again. Thanks so much for joining me tonight. I've got a song written by Paul McCartney for you right now, but made famous by the band Badfinger, who recorded it back in 1969. A smash hit for the band and used in the Magic Christian film that starred Ringo Starr. And it was released as part of a soundtrack from Badfinger called Magic Christian Music. Here it is now on 880 KIXI.

0: This is AM 880 KIXI, Mercer Island, Seattle, Tacoma, and on KRWM-FM 106.9 Digital HD Channel 3 Bremerton, and live online at KIXI.com. 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
1: NBC News Radio, I'm Tammy Trujillo. President Trump says tariffs on imports of cars, trucks, and auto parts from Canada will be increased to 50%. Michael Kastner reports.
2: He made the announcement in a Truth Social post after the two countries failed to reach a trade agreement over the weekend. Trump said Canada has been ripping off the United States of America for years. He added, their ridiculously high tariffs on our farmers and farm products has made life impossible for these great American patriots. On Saturday morning, Canadian Prime Minister Mark Carney gave a speech calling the U.S. terms a bad deal and claimed America has changed.
3: Canadian exports to the United States lower costs for American families.
2: I'm Michael Kastner.
1: The White House has unveiled what it calls its economic D-Day for Iran.
4: We are launching an economic onslaught against Iran's financial connections around the globe.
1: Speaking from the Treasury Department on Monday, Treasury Secretary Scott Bessent said Operation Economic Outcast will cut off Iran from exporting oil and from other trade. Firefighters are making progress battling the 15,000-acre Hawk Fire burning near Reno, Nevada. On Monday afternoon, the Truckee Meadows Fire Protection District said the fire is now just over 25% contained. They say at least 32 homes have been destroyed, another six damaged. That fire was human-caused, but officials say they don't know if it was intentional or not. The NFL is investigating after San Francisco 49ers owner Jed York was arrested in Ohio on suspicion of engaging in prostitution. Police say the 46-year-old married father of two responded to an undercover law enforcement ad on a prostitution website for sexual acts from a woman for $140 at a trailer park. He was initially charged with engaging in prostitution before pleading no contest Monday to lesser charges and was sentenced to 2 days in jail and fined just over $1,000. He could also be disciplined by the NFL under the personal conduct policy. You're listening to the latest from NBC News Radio.
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7: This is Eric Ryder with a quick look at our Kixie weather outlook. We'll see mostly clear skies through the night and a low around 58. Increasing clouds Tuesday, a high near 86, then mostly sunny for Wednesday with a high near 78, partly sunny Thursday, high near 74.

888-KIXI. Michael McDonald, if I keep forgetting. Eric Ryder here with you on 880-KIXI. Thanks so much for tuning in. I've still got an hour here to play you more of your favorite Kixie music, so do stay tuned. Of course, at 11 o'clock, it's When Radio Was. But first, you're going to hear the Crystals. You're going to hear the Rolling Stones, Nancy Wilson, and how about some Fifth Dimension right now? Here's Aquarius, Let the Sun Shine In.

Sheena Easton with her James Bond theme there. That's For Your Eyes Only from the movie of the same name. Eric Ryder here with you on 880 KIXI. Good evening. Thanks again for joining me tonight. You know, I love looking back on this day in music history. Usually there's some fun fact that I get to share with you, and today is no exception, because looking back on 1981, August 24th, 1981, the Rolling Stones released their album Tattoo You. The big hit from the album was Start Me Up, which they first recorded with a reggae rhythm back in 1977. That version was scrapped, but they rocked it up for Tattoo You with better results. And here it is now. Start Me Up on 880 KIXI.

feel hot flames of fire roaring at my back. As she disappeared, but soon she returned. In her hand was a bottle of wine, in the other a glass. She poured some of the wine from the bottle into the glass and raised it to her lips.

880-KIXI, Eric Reiner here with you. Thanks so much for tuning in tonight. That, of course, Dobie Gray with Drift Away, a song that always puts me in the mind of summer. Speaking of summer, summer rolling on all this week as we've got temperatures continuing to be in the 80s all the way till Thursday when it looks like it's cooling down just a bit. 76 on Thursday, but we'll be down to 69 by Saturday, but it still looks like no rain in the forecast. We could use some rain. So when we get it, you won't know how glad I am. Nancy Wilson for you right now, and not the Nancy Wilson that's part of Heart, but a whole different Nancy Wilson who scored this hit back in 1964. Great song. You don't know how glad I am on 880 KIXI.

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Eric Ryder here with you on 880-KIXI. 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Jigsaw for you right now. Great song. Here's Sky High on 880 KIXI.

Sky High from Jigsaw. Eric Ryder saying good night. Thanks so much for tuning in. I'll be back to hang out with you after tomorrow's Tacoma Rainiers game. That'll likely be in the 10 o'clock hour. So I hope you join me after the Rainiers broadcast, which once again gets underway at 6:50 with a 7:05 first pitch. Then I'll have a full show for you on Friday night because we're not carrying that game. So get your requests in, and we'll do a free-for-all Friday and play lots of requests. Gonna leave you tonight with the Zombies. She's Not There. Thanks for listening.

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1: NBC News Radio, I'm Tammy Trujillo. The White House has unveiled what it calls its economic D-Day for Iran.
2: We are launching an economic onslaught against Iran's financial connections around the globe.
1: Speaking from the Treasury Department on Monday, Bessent said Operation Economic Outcast will cut off Iran from exporting oil and from other trade. Bessent said President Trump is already calling leaders to warn them to cut off all ongoing deals with Iran. The secretary said any country will be sanctioned if it's found helping the Islamic regime sell its oil. Three states are holding primary elections on Tuesday, and all eyes will be on South Carolina. That's where President Trump-backed Republican Senator Darlene Graham is facing Congressman Ralph Norman in the state's Republican Senate primary runoff. Trump has spent plenty of political capital supporting Graham, including a rally for her in the state on Friday. The special Senate primary came after Graham's brother, Senator Lindsey Graham's sudden death. Meanwhile, there's also a House special election in Georgia and a senator and governor runoff in Oklahoma. Two people are dead after the U.S. military launched its first known strike in 2 months on an alleged drug boat off the coast of Latin America. U.S. Southern Command said the vessel operated along established routes in the eastern Pacific, and intelligence confirmed its involvement in drug trafficking. The military began a lethal boat strike campaign in early September of last year, targeting alleged drug trafficking boats in both the Caribbean and eastern Pacific Ocean. Scientists are zeroing in on a new way to destroy cancer by choking off the fuel tumor cells need to take out their own trash. Virginia Commonwealth University says scientists repurposed an existing FDA-approved metabolic drug to starve tumors of a vital fat molecule. Without that specific fuel, the cancer cell's cleanup center winds up breaking down, triggering a toxic waste buildup that kills the tumor from the inside. Doctors say using an already approved medication could significantly fast-track future human clinical trials. 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
13: I'm Greg Bell, and we open with Jack and the Gang. And later, even more comedy, as Peg Lynch and Alan Bunce are the couple next door. Jack Benny honed his comedy skills on the stages of vaudeville before getting into radio full-time in 1932. The episode we're about to play is from 8 years into his run, and it features a parody of Frank Capra's Jimmy Stewart-led motion picture, Mr. Smith Goes to Washington. As it begins, though, Jack will be paying tribute to one of his longest-running cast members, a fellas whose physical heft was a frequent target of humor, all done good-naturedly. Let's check it out by heading back to March 10th of 1940.
14: 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The orchestra opens a program with Run, Rabbit, Run.

0: That was Run, Rabbit, Run, played by the orchestra. And now, ladies and gentlemen...
1: Just a second, Don. Wait a minute. Tonight, I'm going to introduce you.
0: What's the idea, Jack?
1: You'll find out. And now, ladies and gentlemen, as is my annual custom, I bring you a man who today is celebrating his 17th anniversary in radio. A man whose genial personality and more than generous physique are known to all of you. A man I am proud to call my friend. That giggle britches of the Jell-O program, Don Wilson. Well, do you hear that, Don?
0: Yes, and thank you, Jack. It was darn sweet of you to salute me with that lovely tribute, but I really don't deserve it.
1: Oh, yes, you do, Don. Yes, you do. 17 years of broadcasting, and look at you. Why, you're just as cheerful and gay and full of pep as the day you started.
0: Well, thanks again, Jack, but you're wrong about my having so much pep. To tell you the truth, radio has just about worn me down.
1: Worn you down?
0: It certainly has.
1: Well, it can't be anywhere near the hip. That I know. Look who's worn down there.
0: Oh, you're always kidding me about my weight, Jack, but you'd be surprised how little I've put on the past few years.
1: Go on, Don, don't give me that. Why, your pants have to be let out oftener than Fido. But getting back to sentiment, Don, do you realize that out of the 17 years you've been broadcasting, 6 of them have been with me?
0: That's right. 6 years working for Jack Benny.
2: 4 years more and you get a trip to Catalina.
1: Oh, the maestro's here. What do you mean, Phil?
2: I mean, instead of patting a guy on the back, why don't you give him more dough?
1: Listen, Mr. Harris, that happens to be none of your business. If Don feels that he's entitled to a raise, let him ask me.
0: Well, frankly, Jack, I've...
1: And let me tell you something else, Phil. The reason I gave Don that big send-off is because we've been associated together for the past 6 years. I'd do as much for you or anybody else.
2: Well, I'll tell you a funny thing, Jackson. I went to a fortune teller the other day, and she told me I wasn't going to be with you much longer.
1: No kidding.
2: That's what she told me.
1: Well, Phil, sit down and write her a testimonial. That dame's got talent. You know, Phil, there are times when... Oh, hello, Mary.
3: Hello, Jack. Congratulations, Don.
0: Well, thank you, Mary. It's sweet of you to remember.
3: And, Don, here's a little present I bought for you. I hope you'll like it. It's a musical cigarette case.
0: A musical cigarette case?
1: Now, open it, Don.
0: Okay.
1: Well, what do you know about that?
2: Say, that's a catchy tune. What is it?
1: That's the Jell-O signature. You've been playing it for 3 years. What is it?
0: Oh, boy, that's a swell present, Mary. Thanks a lot.
3: You're welcome, Don. And that isn't all. I also wrote a poem about your anniversary.
1: Mary, you can mail that to him.
0: No, I want to hear it. Go ahead, Mary.
1: All right. What's the title of your poem?
3: To Don Wilson, my friend, your friend, and everybody's friend. And A Friend in Need is A Friend Indeed by Mary Livingston, that friend the kid.
1: Well, you've got enough friends there for 8 fireside chats. Go ahead, Mary.
3: Oh, Don Wilson, you've been with us 6 long years. So tonight we all salute you and we give you 3 big cheers.
1: Well?
3: You were born some time ago in a town in Idaho.
1: Mary, Don was born in Denver.
3: Oh, pardon me, I'll change it. You were born some time ago in Denver, Colorado.
1: Colorado.
3: And little did you realize that you'd be famous. Ain't it nice?
1: Yes, it's very nice. Go ahead.
3: Oh, what a day when Don was born. Excitement reigned from night till morn. The doctor said, gazooks and zounds. A baby boy weighs 32 pounds.
1: Yikes! 32 pounds?
3: But we don't care, Don, if you're like that. A rag, a bone, and a hank of fat.
1: Mary.
3: We love you, Don, because you're our friend. And a friend in need always gets it in the end. The end.

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6: That was Someday You'll Find Your Bluebird, sung by Dennis Day. And now, ladies and gentlemen, as our feature attraction tonight is rather long, without further ado, the Benny, if you like us, tell your friends. If not, make off like you didn't hear us, players. We'll present their version of Mr. Frank Capra's great Columbia cinematic triumph, that four-star epic of the screen, that brilliant, thrilling, and sensational drama, Mr. Smith Goes to Washington. Thank you, Mr. Garner. Now, I will play the part of that fearless young United States Senator as portrayed on the screen by Jimmy Stewart. Now, the part...
7: Hey, Jack, I thought you were going to do Goodbye, Mr. Chips tonight and show off Robert Donat.
6: Show off Robert Donat?
8: Yeah, you were plenty sore last week about him winning the Academy Award.
6: I wasn't sore, Phil. I merely pointed out that if I had played Mr. Chips, I could have won the award myself. So could Spencer Tracy or Paul Muni. Well, that part is right up our alley.
9: Look who he dragged in the alley with him.
6: Go ahead, Mary, laugh.

0: scar. I'm not ready to do Mr. Chips yet, but when I do, you will see as fine and vivid a characterization as has ever been presented to the radio public. I bide my time. Then I shall laugh.
1: It's things like this that'll drive me back to the May Company.
0: You're a cinch for it if you don't watch your step. Now, Don.
2: Yes, Jack.
0: This being your anniversary, in our sketch tonight, you're going to play the part of Senator Wilson of Colorado, your home state. Isn't that nice?
2: Yes, but Jack, as long as you're honoring me on this occasion, why don't you let me play the lead, Jimmy Stewart's part?
0: Now, Mary, you're going to be... you're going to be my secretary. You know, the part that Jean Arthur played.
1: Oh, yeah. Gee, Jack, wasn't she great?
0: She certainly was. You know, fellas, I was supposed to make a picture with Jean Arthur once and an aeroplane story called Only Angels Have Wings. But I didn't like the script, so I turned it down.
2: What was wrong with the script?
1: In the very first scene, a parachute didn't open, and guess who was hanging on to it?
0: That wasn't it at all. And Phil, getting back to the casting, you're going to play the part of Senator Harris of East Dakota.
3: Wait a minute. There's no such state as East Dakota.
0: All right. You can be the senator from West Dakota.
3: That's more like it.
0: Oh, brother. What a guy. Now, let's see. There's one more part. Dennis.
4: Yes, please?
0: You're going to be vice president of the United States and preside over the Senate. Here's your gavel.
4: Oh, boy, that's swell.
0: Good, then we're all set. So our play, ladies and gentlemen, will go on immediately after Phil Harris's number. Oh, Phil, give us something that... Oh, darn it, we've got a long play to do tonight. Hello?
5: Hello, Mr. Benny, this is Senator Van Jones.
0: Oh, it's you, Rochester. You've been listening to the program, eh? How's it coming over?
5: Well, I like it, but Carmichael's in the other room playing Bing Crosby records.
0: That bear hasn't got an ounce of loyalty. What did you call me for, Rochester?
5: Well, I didn't mean to interrupt you, boss, but I'm working on my income tax and I ran into a snag.
0: Income tax? Well, you didn't make enough money last year to pay tax.
5: Oh, yes, I did, boss. Remember that big crap game I was in on New Year's Eve?
0: Yes.
5: Well, I naturaled myself right into the upper bracket.
0: Oh. Well, in that case, you'll have to file a report. Now, look, Rochester, you can deduct for the people you support. Have you any dependents?
5: Only my cousin Henry. I've been supporting him all year.
0: You have, huh? Well, can't your cousin go out and get a job?
5: No, he's just a born dependent.
0: Oh, lazy, eh?
5: Lazy? Boss, if that man was a chicken, eggs and radium would be the same price.
0: Well, then I'm afraid you can't make a deduction for him.
5: Cousin Henry said I could.
0: Your cousin Henry is wrong. He put one over on you.
5: I see. Well, can I deduct for the gasoline?
0: What gasoline?
5: The gasoline for the ambulance, which will be necessary right after I discuss the situation with him.
0: Wait a minute, Rochester. Don't get violent. He's a relative of yours. Don't you know that blood is thicker than water?
5: I'm going to find that out, too.
0: Now, don't you start anything. Anyway, Rochester, as soon as I get home, I'll help you with your report. Goodbye.
5: Goodbye. Oh, say, boss.
0: What?
5: There's just one more thing. I'm puzzled about that back salary you owe me.
0: Well, it's only $20.
5: It ain't the amount, but I don't know whether to put that down as income, outcome, or income at all.
0: You'll get it, so don't worry. Goodbye. He should complain about his cousin Henry. My cousin Boo Boo hasn't worked since he drove a horse car in Waukegan. Play, Phil.

0: was Something or Other, played by Phil Harris, and his 18 deductible losses. And now, ladies and gentlemen, for our version of Mr. Smith Goes to Washington, which we will call Mr. Benny Goes to Washington.
1: Aha, Benny. Pay up, Phil.
2: I should have known it. Here's your five, Mary.
0: There'll be no gambling on this program. And now for our play. Take it, Mr. Narrator.
3: Very well. The opening scene, ladies and gentlemen, is the railroad station in Waukegan, Illinois. Jefferson Benny, a loco boy, has just been elected to the United States Senate, and the whole town has gathered at the depot to see him off. Listen to George Pritchard and his Waukegan Firehouse Band. Curtain, music.

0: dear folks.
1: Thank you, thank you. I appreciate you all coming down to the station. And the first thing I intend to do when I get to Washington is see that Waukegan gets fresh ink and new blotters in the post office.
2: Hooray! Hooray!
1: I tell you, my friends, this can't go on. Why, the ink they've got in the post office right now ain't fit to take home.
0: Ain't fit to drink either.
1: Shut up, Cousin Boo-Boo. And those blotters. Those blotters, fellow citizens, are a disgrace to the fair city of Waukegan. But we're going to have fresh ink and new blotters. I was elected on this issue, and I'm going to see it through.
0: Go on, that ain't nothing but promises.
1: Oh, no, it isn't, brother. Remember my campaign slogan. I'm the gink that'll get blotters and ink, because I personally think that the old ones, well, you remember.
2: Hooray!
1: That's all, folks. I thank you. Well, that's my train, I guess.
3: All aboard. Train leaving on track one for Baltimore and Washington. Richmond, Charleston, all points south. All aboard and shut my mouth. Aboard.
1: Yep, that's it. Goodbye, folks. Goodbye, everybody.

0: 2. Jefferson Benny, our young senator, has just arrived in Washington and is captivated by the beauty and splendor of the nation's capital. As we pick him up now, he's on a sightseeing bus, accompanied by his secretary, Miss Jean Livingston. Oh, boy. Washington. Washington, D.C.
1: What do you think of it, Senator?
0: It's beautiful.
2: And now, folks, on your left is the Library of Congress, the greatest library in the world.
0: Gee.
2: 5 million books and 2.5 million maps, charts, and musical compositions. And now, ladies and gentlemen, if you will look over to your right, you will see the White House, the home of the president.
3: The White House? There it is, Miss Livingston. The White House.
1: Yeah, smell them fish a-frying.
0: Yeah. What a building.
1: Look, Senator, look. Look who's coming out of the front door.
0: Where? Oh, yes.
1: Goodbye, Franklin.
0: There she goes again. Say, Miss Livingston, isn't that the Washington Monument over there to your left?
1: It ain't a crack in your glasses.
0: Gee, you can't mistake it.
2: And now, folks, we're coming to the banks of the Potomac River. If you remember, George Washington once threw a silver dollar across this river, and it landed right over there by that rock.
0: It did?
1: Come back, Senator. It was found long ago.
0: Oh. Anyway, it was not the Potomac. Washington threw the dollar across the Rappahannock.
2: You try saying that all week.
0: Well, it is a toughie. By the way, mister, is that the Capitol Dome way over there in the distance?
2: I don't know. Hey, Eddie, is that the Capitol Dome?
4: I don't know. Hey, Bill, is that the Capitol Dome?
5: I don't know. Hey, Sam.
0: Oh, let it go. I'll find out later. I know more about Washington than he does.
1: Oh, Senator, don't you think you ought to be getting home? You've got to rehearse your speech, you know.
0: You're right. My first speech in the Senate, and I got it all prepared. Listen to this, Miss Livingston. Mr. President and gentlemen, I rise to offer a very important motion. A motion that means more to me than anything in this world. I say, gentlemen, and I say it...
6: Scene 3, the following day, and the Senate is in session. The gallery is crowded with spectators as Senator Wilson of Colorado is concluding his address on one of the vital subjects of the day.
0: Good work, Senator Wilson.
7: Thank you, Senator Benny. Have a cigarette?
0: Don't mind if I do. Well, that's quite novel. Now, Mr. President.
7: Mr. President, may I have the floor?
4: The chair recognizes the senator from West Dakota.
0: But, Mr. President, I had my hand up first.
4: Sit down, Benny. Oh, boy, this is fun.
0: Hey, Miss Livingston, when do I go on?
1: You follow the Swiss bell ringers.
0: Oh. Look at Harris wearing a frock coat and a polo shirt. Some senator.
7: Mr. President and gentlemen... Once again, I rise in support of the Harris Bill, a bill which will provide for the construction of a canal through Panama joining the Atlantic and Pacific Oceans.
0: A canal? Why, they've had one there for 40 years.
1: He's got an old map.
0: Oh.
7: Gentlemen, it's a crime that a boat going from New York to California has to go all the way around South America.
0: Around South America? Listen, Senator Harris... Mr. President, will you stop with that dabble?
4: I'm cracking nuts.
0: Oh. Now listen.
7: Listen, nothing. Let us repeat, gentlemen, that a canal through Panama is the only solution to this problem. It will save 3 weeks in getting from New York to Los Angeles and to the Wiltshire Bowl where there's never a cover charge. I thank you.
0: Well, Miss Livingston, I guess I'm next.
1: Good luck, Senator. Now remember, they're going to try and beat you down, but don't let them do it. Under no circumstances, yield the floor.
0: Don't worry, I'll hold it. Gee, I'm nervous. Mr. President, may I have the floor?
4: The chair recognizes the senator from Illinois.
0: Mr. President and gentlemen, I rise to offer a very important motion. A motion that means more to me than anything in this world. I say, gentlemen, the Waukegan Post Office must and shall have fresh ink and new block. Now, gentlemen, I'm not going to sit down until you realize the importance of this problem. Day after day, my constituents walk into that post office to fill their fountain pen, as is their inalienable right under the Constitution of these United States of America.
1: Hooray!
0: Gentlemen, close your eyes for a moment and picture that little post office in Waukegan.
6: 7 hours later, and Senator Benny still has the floor. Unable to make headway, he has started a filibuster.
0: Gentlemen, I'm not asking for a canal. I'm not asking for battleships or a dam or a national park. All I'm asking for is a couple of bottles of ink. Not big bottles, gentlemen. Just regular little bottles of fresh, pretty blue ink. That's all. That's all I'm asking, gentlemen, for the good citizens of my hometown, Waukegan. That's all I...
6: 12 days later, and the filibuster goes on.
8: And those blotters, gentlemen. Those same old blotters laying there in the post office, day in and day out. Stained with the ink from a thousand pens. I ask you, gentlemen, do I get that ink? Do I get those blotters? I'm all in.
1: Here's a glass of water, Senator.
0: Thanks, Miss Livingston. But I don't think I can go on. I'll have to give up this filibuster.
1: Wait a minute. I know how you can win and get anything you want.
0: How?
1: Instead of a filibuster, make it a fiddle buster.
0: A fiddle buster?
1: Yes, here's your violin.
0: What?
7: No! No! No! Not that! No! Not that! No! Don't do that!
0: All right, gentlemen. No, no. I'm starting a fiddle buster. Gentlemen, I'm going to fiddle till you bust.
7: Stop it now.
9: Please stop it. Please.
7: Stop it. Whoa, don't do that. Stop it.
0: Okay, gentlemen, what is your decision? Do I get my ink and blotters or not?
2: Yes, you can have them.
7: Yes, take anything you want. Take anything.
0: Thank you, gentlemen, thank you. Oh, Miss Livingston.
1: Yes, Senator?
0: Take a wire to the Waukegan Chamber of Commerce as follows. Everything is okay. I'm the gink that got the ink. And I personally think...
1: You certainly do.
0: Play, Phil.

0: This is the last number of the 23rd program in the current Jell-O series. And we will be with you again next Sunday night at the same time. Well, Mary, I certainly showed Jimmy Stewart up tonight, didn't I? Do you think he listened into the program?
1: For a while, maybe.
0: Good night, folks.
2: J-E-L-L-O.
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5: From March 10th of 1940, that was frequent cast member Frank Nelson narrating the cast's parody of Mr. Smith Goes to Washington. Now, that episode opened with Jack paying tribute to announcer Don Wilson's 17th anniversary on radio. He indeed got his start in 1923 at age 22, working as a singer on his hometown station, Denver's KFEL. 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I'm Greg Bell, and up next on When Radio Was More Comedy, it's The Couple Next Door, right after this break.
6: I am the Whistler, and I know many things, for I walk by night. 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
12: The Couple Next Door, written by Peg Lynch and starring Peg Lynch and Alan Bunce.
1: Betsy, now you stay in the car, dear. It's cold out.
13: Where are you going
1: to
13: be?
1: We'll be right around here. Daddy and I have to pick out a nice Christmas tree.
14: Hey, here, how about this one?
1: Oh, it's not big enough, is it?
14: Not big enough. If anything, it's too big for Pete's sake. Remember now, Christmas trees look a lot smaller outdoors here when you're buying them than they do when you get them home. Don't forget.
1: Well, let's not pick the first one we look at. Let's look at more of them. You look at that bunch now. Look over here. There's a lot of them over here.
14: All right. Oh, excuse me.
2: Oh, that's okay.
14: Oh, gee, it's so dark here. I didn't recognize you. Oh, golly, Don Mercer, how are you?
2: Oh, fine. How's it with you?
14: Well, can't complain. You trying to pick out a Christmas tree, too?
2: Oh, yeah.
14: Yeah, well, how's Virginia, Don?
2: Oh, fine. And your better half?
14: Oh, just fine. She's around here somewhere. Hey, long time since we've seen you in Virginia. Seems to me, just the other day I mentioned that. I said, well, we certainly haven't seen Don in Virginia for ages.
2: Well, we'll have to get together.
14: Yeah, maybe sometime during the holiday.
2: Yeah, swell.
14: Fine. We'll give you a ring.
2: Oh, fine, do that.
14: Uh-huh.
13: Here, where are you? I found a lovely tree. Come here.
14: Oh, well, the general is calling. Well, look, nice to see you, Don. We'll get together.
2: Oh, yeah, fine. Nice to see you.
14: Yeah, so long.
13: Here I am over here. Come here. Isn't this a beauty?
14: Oh, honey, that's at least 9 feet tall.
1: Oh, I don't think so. Anyhow, isn't our living room 10?
14: No, darling, our living room is not 10 feet high.
1: Well, I know this tree is not too big, and I want a big tree this year. Oh, look how beautiful it is.
14: Yeah, it is a nice tree, darling, but I think it's much too big.
1: Well, it's better to have it too big than too small. You can always cut some off the bottom, but you can't make it bigger. Now, see if you can find a tag on it that says how big it is.
14: Oh, my gosh.
1: Hmm?
14: You know what I just did?
1: What?
14: That was Bill Mercer, not Don Mercer.
1: What was?
14: Oh, the guy I just spoke to. That was Bill Mercer. Don Mercer was a fellow I knew in school.
1: Oh, I didn't know you were talking to anybody. Come on, let's buy this tree and get home, huh?
14: I called this guy Don all the time. Stood there calling
1: him. Well, don't worry about it now. It's late, and I promised Betsy she could help decorate the tree tonight. Now, come on, dear.

0: was too tall. I told you it'd be too tall.
1: Oh, isn't that a shame? Why, it's terrible to have to cut that lovely top off.
2: Well, we're not going to cut the top off. It would ruin it. You'll have to saw off some of the trunk at the bottom, dear.
0: Yes, of course, after I spent half an hour getting the base fastened on. I told her trees look much bigger when you get home, but...
3: Are we going to decorate it tonight?
2: Yes, of course, dear. Daddy has to saw some of it off.
1: Well, don't ruin the bottom branches.
0: Look, I'm going to put papers down, saw it off right here. I don't want to be dragging it in and out of the house.
1: If you knew it was too big, why did you get it?
2: His mind was elsewhere. Yeah. So, for that matter, was he. He ran off to look for somebody he spoke to and called him by the wrong name or something.
0: Yeah, I bumped into Bill Mercer, and I called him Don, you see. If I just said it once, but I must have called him Don 3 or 4 times. I stood there and...
1: Well, I wouldn't worry about it.
2: That's what I said.
0: You see, I knew a Don Mercer back in school. I just got mixed up.
2: Honey, forget about it. Now, let's get the tree up. I brought down all the decorations, and honestly, I thought we had more than this. I don't know what happens to Christmas tree decorations from year to year. You always seem to have less than you thought you had when you get them out again.
1: I know it.
3: Oh, Aunt Effie, look. Isn't this a beautiful one?
1: Oh, my, yes.
0: Bill Mercer must think I'm an idiot calling him Don.
2: Oh, for heaven's sakes, dear.
0: Well, I've known him for years. Not well, you know, but we've even had him over the house. You remember?
2: Oh, well, I know Virginia fairly well. She's in the woman's club.
0: Well, I've known Bill to speak to for 5 or 6 years. I mean, as I say, not well, but I've... certainly known him well enough not to call him Don, for heaven's sake.
1: Well, if we're going to get the tree decorated tonight so Betsy can help before she goes to bed, I think we ought to get it put up.
2: Yeah, go get the saw, dear, please.
0: Yeah. Okay.
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1: Sakes, look at it.
0: All right. I guess I cut off too much.
1: You guess you did. My goodness.
3: Oh, Daddy, now it looks so dinky.
2: Well, no sense crying over spilt milk or cut trees, for that matter. It's done. Come on, let's decorate it.
3: May I start hanging things on, Mommy?
2: Yes, dear. Well, the lights should go on first. Now, let's see. Where are
1: they? Well, I must say he certainly ruined the lovely tree.
2: Never mind, Aunt Effie. It's done.
1: Well, I just don't know what you could have been thinking of.
0: I was thinking of Bill Mercer, if you must know.
2: Oh, no, dear.
0: Well,
2: please.
0: I was. I just can't get it out of my mind. When I ran back to find him, he was gone. Anyhow, I couldn't find him to explain.
2: Well, I don't know why you feel you have to explain. I'm sure he's forgotten all about it.
0: I bet he hasn't. You know as well as I do. The one thing people are funny about are their names. You like to have people get your name straight.
2: Here, Betsy, help Mommy with the light.
1: Shall I get the stepladder?
2: Oh, yes, if you will, Aunt Effie. Now, we'll want a yellow light on top behind the angel. Are you going to help or just stand around all evening worrying about Don Mercer?
0: Bill Mercer.
2: Oh, Bill Mercer, Don
0: Mercer. All right, I'll help. This makes me feel like such a dumbbell, that's all. Hey, do you think I ought to call him?
2: What for?
0: Well, I mean, explain so he feels better.
2: Well, what would you explain?
0: Explain why I called him Don instead of Bill. You know, that I knew a Don Mercer in school and
2: well,
0: that's...
2: do they look alike?
0: Oh, no.
2: Well, then how's that going to make him feel any better?
0: Well, I... oh, yeah, I suppose. Golly, what a stupid thing to do. Don't you get mad at yourself when you do something like that, huh?
2: Well, of course, dear. But there's no sense exaggerating it out of all proportion. It was dark outside there. I'm sure he just thinks you mixed him up with somebody else.
0: Yeah, in fact, I even mentioned that. I said, boy, it's so dark here, I didn't recognize you.
2: Uh-huh, well, there you are. Now forget about it. Oh, no, Betsy, dear.
3: What?
2: The icicles go on last. Help her, Daddy, with that string of tinsel there.
1: Here's the stepladder.
2: Oh,
0: all right, thanks. You better let me do this. Now then, what? You want a yellow light on top?
3: Mm-hmm. Yes, from back of the angel, Daddy.
0: Angel thought we had a star on top.
2: Well, it's a star with a little angel in the center. I got a new star this year.
3: Here it is, Daddy. Isn't it beautiful?
0: Oh, hey.
2: Lovely one. Now, don't fall on the stepladder.
3: Daddy,
2: watch
3: look what Aunt Effie and I made today. Strings of popcorn and cranberries.
0: Oh, for heaven's sake. I haven't seen those for a long time. Mm,
1: Betsy and I had such fun making them, didn't we, dear?
3: Oh, yes.
1: When I was a little girl, that's all we had on our tree. Decorations we made ourselves.
0: Okay, there. I got the light fastened on the top.
2: Fine. I guess we'll need an extension cord, won't we?
0: No. I don't think so.
2: Stay up there and I'll hand you the star to put on. Oh, you have it. Give it to Daddy, Betsy.
0: Oh, I just remembered. I asked how Virginia was.
2: What?
0: I said to Bill Mercer, how is Virginia?
2: Well, isn't that all right? That's his wife's name.
0: Oh, but look, then he couldn't possibly think I confused him with somebody else because it was dark.
3: Put on the star, Daddy.
2: Put on the star.
0: I even said to him it's been a long time since we'd seen them and that we'd call him sometime during the holidays and ask him over.
2: Well, I'll tell you something. Right now, I'm so fed up with Bill Mercer, I don't care if I ever see him again.
1: Yes. My goodness, I never saw anybody make such a mountain out of a molehill.
2: Your Betsy and Aunt Effie and I planned to have such a lovely evening decorating the tree with you. A tree that now, thanks to Bill Mercer, you have hacked down until it looks like a potted plant.
3: What's the matter with everybody? I thought we were all going to have such fun decorating the tree.
0: Look, you don't seem to understand my embarrassing position.
2: I don't see that it's so embarrassing. After all, what do you care about Bill Mercer?
0: Well, that is hardly the Christmas spirit.
2: Oh, but it comes right down to it. We hardly know them. I mean, we're certainly not close friends. You have nothing to do with them, even in a business way. So it isn't even as though you insulted a vice president of your company by calling him Don when his name was Bill.
3: What's the matter?
0: Well, if I may get a word in edgewise, I should like to explain that I feel I've probably spoiled Bill's Christmas. I mean, after all, it's disconcerting to have somebody get your name wrong. He probably thinks I'm as stupid as they come.
2: Well, dear, you know the old saying, we wouldn't worry about what other people think of us if we only realized how seldom they think of us at all. But if you feel Bill is worrying, then get on the phone. Don't ruin our entire evening. Get on the phone, call Bill Mercer up, and apologize.
0: Yeah. I think I will.

0: Yes. Yeah, well look, it's Bill there, Virginia. Could I speak to him? Yeah, thanks.
1: Mommy, we've got to get our lights in the windows, too.
2: Oh, yes. Now, where are the box of lights that has though? Did you talk to Bill?
0: No, he's coming to the... Hello? Hi, Bill. Yeah. Say, listen, old boy, I got to apologize. You know how I called you Don when I met you tonight? Yeah, well, now, look, let me explain.
3: Yeah. Oh, well, listen, you don't have to apologize for that. But I'm sure glad you called. I'll tell you why. I came home and I said to Virginia, I bumped into this guy while I was buying the Christmas tree, and by gosh, I don't know who it was. Well, I knew you. You know. And I described you to Virginia. But by gosh, you don't have to apologize for getting my first name wrong. I couldn't think, pal, who you were at all.
0: Yeah. Yeah, well, now you know. Yeah. Yeah, okay, Bill. Yeah, well, Merry Christmas to you, too. Okay, goodbye.
2: Well, did you get it all settled, dear? Do you feel better now so we can enjoy the evening decorating the tree? What's the matter?
4: Son of a gun didn't know me at all.
2: What?
4: Nothing.
2: Well, you look funny, dear.
4: No. It's okay.
5: Well, actually, I do apologize. I know I made a fuss, but I do think, really, dear, it was very sweet of you, a real Christmas spirit, to worry about Bill's feelings.
0: Mm. Yeah. Well, thank you, darling.
1: Come on, Daddy. Let's decorate the tree.
0: Yes, darling. Yes, Betsy. I'm coming.
6: Oh, I must say, I don't know what's the matter with him this evening.
5: I don't either, Aunt Effie. Well, I expect he'll tell me later, but in the meantime, I think he's just excited about Christmas.
6: Yes, I do, too.
5: Now, we mustn't forget to hang up the mistletoe.

The Couple Next Door is written by Peg Lynch and stars Peg Lynch and Alan Bunce, with Margaret Hamilton, Francie Myers, and William Post, and is produced by Walter Hart.

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1: Originally airing just a couple of days before Christmas, that episode of The Couple Next Door was from December 23rd, 1958. I'm Greg Bell, and earlier we had a 1940 episode of the Jack Benny program, which featured a tribute to cast member Don Wilson, who was marking his 17th year in radio. And my question is about his final years in the biz. After Jack Benny's TV show ended in 1965, Don and his wife Lois Corbett would co-host some local talk shows in a famed California desert oasis, nestled in the Coachella Valley. I'll name that city, then wrap up when radio was right after this break.
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1: 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Before the break, I mentioned that during announcer Don Wilson's later years, he and his wife Lois Corbett co-hosted some local talk shows in a famed California desert oasis nestled in the Coachella Valley. The answer is Palm Springs. 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
14: 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Are there smooth, mellow sounds? Check. Are there falsetto voices flinging? Check. And you don't even need to ask. There are saxophones present at no extra charge. It's Saturday Night Sound Waves, and it's the more easy rock sounds of KIXI, hosted by me, Seth Thompson. Join me, won't you? I'll be sure to set the mood every Saturday at 5 p.m.

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7: NBC News Radio, I'm Tammy Trujillo. The White House says it's launching an economic D-Day on Iran.
8: We are launching an economic onslaught against Iran's financial connections around the globe.
7: Speaking from the Treasury Department on Monday, Treasury Secretary Scott Bessent said Operation Economic Outcast will cut off Iran from exporting oil and from other trade. He said that any country, including China, will be sanctioned if it's found helping the Islamic regime sell its oil. The Supreme Court is allowing certain parts of President Trump's executive order targeting mail-in voting to move ahead. Scott Carr has that story from Washington.
9: The order from the High Court Monday lifts a block from a lower court on many provisions included in the order, but a key provision giving the Postal Service oversight of mail-in voting remains on hold as a lower court battle plays out. This all playing out just ahead of the 2026 midterm elections. Trump's executive order directs agencies to compile a list of confirmed U.S. citizens eligible to vote in every state. The U.S. Postal Service would then oversee mail-in voting by establishing uniform standards for the ballots. I'm Scott Carr.
7: Closing arguments in the Lindsey Clancy murder trial could start as soon as Wednesday. Before Monday's session ended, the judge instructed the jury to disregard some testimony from prosecution psychologist Kirk Heilbrun. On the stand, Heilbrun said he'd asked Clancy about suicide being a mortal sin, saying Clancy told her children, quote, go with God as she killed them. The judge told the jury the religion that the defendant was raised with is absolutely an inappropriate area of testimony. Clancy has admitted to strangling her three young children in 2023, but has pleaded not guilty while claiming she had postpartum psychosis. Another person in Florida is dead from a flesh-eating bacteria. The Florida Department of Health says it's the third death in less than a month. The bacteria occurs normally in warm seawater, and most people get sick from eating raw or undercooked shellfish. Cases tend to spike in Florida after hurricanes or other storms leave standing water. 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
20: On this Tuesday, expect some haze, some wildfire smoke in the sky, and much warmer temperatures. High temperatures in the mid to upper 80s around a lot of Puget Sound. We will have a bit of a cool down as we go into Wednesday and the rest of the work week. Highs back in the 70s, and skies will slowly clear of smoke through Wednesday. As we get toward the end of the work week and the weekend, chances of rain creep into the forecast. From the Cairo 7 Pinpoint Weather Center, I'm Chief Meteorologist Morgan Palmer, and that's your latest KIXI forecast.
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1: 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The White House says it's launching an economic D-Day on Iran.
2: We are launching an economic onslaught against Iran's financial connections around the globe.
1: Speaking from the Treasury Department on Monday, Treasury Secretary Scott Bessent said Operation Economic Outcast will cut off Iran from exporting oil and from other trade. Three states hold primary elections today, but all eyes of the political world will be focused squarely on South Carolina. That's where President Trump-backed Republican Senator Darlene Graham's facing Congressman Ralph Norman in the state's Republican Senate primary runoff. The special Senate primary came after Graham's brother, Senator Lindsey Graham's sudden death. There's also a House special election in Georgia and a Senate and governor runoff in Oklahoma. Michigan Senate candidate Abdul Al-Sayed said he and his spokespeople are the only ones who speak for his campaign. It comes in response to backlash related to a comment made by influencer Hassan Piker, in which he said, quote, if Jews in America keep putting this idea out there that they're singularly invested in Israel, eventually someone's going to come around and take action.
3: If the only answer that Mike Rogers and Donald Trump and J.D. Vance have to this economy is to point to me and say there are scary words associated with him, I'm just going to tell you, those scary words are not raising gas prices or keeping you from seeing your doctor.
1: Al-Sayed was on Fox News Monday night. Piker has campaigned in support of Al-Sayed. His remark was in response to audio of Michigan House candidate Jeremy Moss, who's Jewish, allegedly saying that the main purpose of his campaign is to ensure the United States continues to support Israel. A new blood test designed to help identify signs of Alzheimer's disease in people 55 and over has just been cleared by the FDA. The biomarker blood test from Roche and Eli Lilly breaks from the traditional methods of diagnosing Alzheimer's, like spinal taps or PET scans. Both LabCorp and Quest Diagnostics have committed to offering the new test. 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
8: On this Tuesday, expect some haze, some wildfire smoke in the sky, and much warmer temperatures. High temperatures in the mid to upper 80s around a lot of Puget Sound. We will have a bit of a cool down as we go into Wednesday and the rest of the work week. Highs back in the 70s, and skies will slowly clear of smoke through Wednesday. As we get toward the end of the work week and the weekend, chances of rain creep into the forecast. From the Cairo 7 Pinpoint Weather Center, I'm Chief Meteorologist Morgan Palmer, and that's your latest KIXI forecast.
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1: NBC News Radio, I'm Tammy Trujillo. The U.S. and Canada are in the middle of a full-blown trade war. President Trump says tariffs on imports of cars, trucks, and auto parts from Canada will increase to 50% starting at the first of the year. Trump said Canada has been ripping off the United States for years. Canada says retaliatory tariffs on some U.S. goods will start September 8th. The White House is unveiling what it calls its economic D-Day for Iran. Treasury Secretary Scott Bessent explains Operation Economic Outcast.
2: Our objective is to sever every economic lifeline that sustains this tyrannical regime until Tehran stands alone.
1: Speaking from the Treasury Department on Monday, Bessent said the operation will cut off Iran from exporting oil and from other trade. He added that any country, including China, will be sanctioned if it's found helping the Islamic regime sell its oil. Firefighters now making progress in their battle against the Hawk Fire burning near Reno, Nevada. Chief Richard Edwards with the Truckee Meadows Fire Protection District gives an update.
3: The fire is a little over 15,000 acres right now, but I am happy to announce that right now the fire is at 27% containment.
1: Officials say at least 32 homes have been destroyed. They add the fire was human caused, but don't know yet if it was intentional or not. Smart ring maker Aura is looking to raise as much as $3 billion in an upcoming IPO. Bloomberg reports the IPO could start as soon as next month and values the company at $16 billion. The company reported $500 million in revenue in 2024, $1 billion in 2025, and is expected to reach close to $2 billion this year. Cleveland Browns quarterback Deshaun Watson's issuing an apology for negative comments about his team's fans. He told the media on Monday he was expecting a much warmer reception and allowed his emotions to get the best of him after being greeted with a chorus of boos. 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
6: On this Tuesday, expect some haze, some wildfire smoke in the sky, and much warmer temperatures. High temperatures in the mid to upper 80s around a lot of Puget Sound. We will have a bit of a cool down as we go into Wednesday and the rest of the work week. Highs back in the 70s, and skies will slowly clear of smoke through Wednesday. As we get toward the end of the work week and the weekend, chances of rain creep into the forecast. From the Cairo 7 Pinpoint Weather Center, I'm Chief Meteorologist Morgan Palmer, and that's your latest KIXI forecast.
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0: 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The Evergreen State Fair is coming soon. 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
1: NBC News Radio, I'm Michael Kastner. Three states hold primary elections today with the eyes of the political world focused squarely on South Carolina. That's where President Trump-backed Republican Senator Darlene Graham is facing Congressman Ralph Norman in the state's Republican Senate primary runoff. The special Senate primary came after Graham's brother, Senator Lindsey Graham's sudden death. Meanwhile, there's also a House special election in Georgia and a Senate and governor runoff in Oklahoma. The U.S. and Canada are in the middle of a full-blown trade war. President Trump says tariffs on imports of cars, trucks, and auto parts from Canada will increase to 50% starting January 1st, 2027, after talks between the two countries broke down. Meanwhile, Canada announced retaliatory tariffs on some U.S. goods will start September 8th. The White House is unveiling what it calls its economic D-Day for Iran. Treasury Secretary Scott Bessent said the new sanctions amount to an economic onslaught against Iran to further isolate it from the rest of the world.
2: We are launching an economic onslaught against Iran's financial connections around the globe.
1: Speaking from the Treasury Department on Monday, Bessent said Operation Economic Outcast will cut off Iran from exporting oil and from other trade. Firefighters are making progress battling the massive Hawk Fire burning near Reno, Nevada on Monday afternoon. Chief Richard Edwards said the Truckee Meadows Fire Protection District announced over 25% containment.
3: The fire is a little over 15,000 acres right now. But I am happy to announce that right now the fire is at 27% containment.
1: There are now about 23,000 residents under a Go Now evacuation order. Michael Kastner, NBC News Radio.
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12: On this Tuesday, expect some haze, some wildfire smoke in the sky, and much warmer temperatures. High temperatures in the mid to upper 80s around a lot of Puget Sound. We will have a bit of a cool down as we go into Wednesday and the rest of the work week. Highs back in the 70s, and skies will slowly clear of smoke through Wednesday. As we get toward the end of the work week and the weekend, chances of rain creep into the forecast. From the Cairo 7 Pinpoint Weather Center, I'm Chief Meteorologist Morgan Palmer, and that's your latest Kixi forecast.
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Now there's only one left down there to save, Big John. With Jackson Timbers, they started back down. Then came that rumble way down in the ground. And the smoke and gas belched out of that mine. Everybody knew it was the end of the line for Big John.

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1: NBC News Radio, I'm Michael Kastner. The U.S. and Canada are spiraling deeper into a trade war. President Trump says tariffs on imports of cars, trucks, and auto parts from Canada will increase to 50% starting January 1st, 2027, after talks between the two countries broke down. Trump said Canada has been ripping off the United States of America for years. Meanwhile, Canada announced retaliatory tariffs on some U.S. goods will start September 8th. Voters in three states head to the polls for primary elections today. In South Carolina, Republican Senator Darlene Graham is facing Congressman Ralph Norman in the state's Republican Senate primary runoff. Trump has spent plenty of political capital supporting Graham, including a rally for her in the Palmetto State on Friday. Meanwhile, there's also a House special election in Georgia and a Senate and governor runoff in Oklahoma. Testimony resumes today in the Lindsey Clancy triple murder trial underway in Massachusetts. In court yesterday, a prosecution expert said Clancy was depressed and suicidal when she killed her three children in 2023, and the judge moved to strike testimony about Catholic teachings and denied a defense request for a mistrial. Prosecution psychologist Kirk Heilbrunn testified that Clancy admitted to him that her intrusive thoughts were her own, not a male voice.
2: I asked her the question, when you were experiencing these thoughts, were they like your own thoughts or were they like auditory hallucinations? And she said they were like my own thoughts.
1: U.S. Army Secretary Dan Driscoll is stepping down. More from Matt Mattinson.
3: The Wall Street Journal reports it comes after months of tension between himself and Secretary of War Pete Hegseth. His departure would leave the Army without a Senate-confirmed leader as the U.S. looks to wrap up its war against Iran that it began alongside Israel nearly 6 months ago.
1: Michael Kastner, NBC News Radio.
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7: On this Tuesday, expect some haze, some wildfire smoke in the sky, and much warmer temperatures. High temperatures in the mid to upper 80s around a lot of Puget Sound. We will have a bit of a cool down as we go into Wednesday and the rest of the work week. Highs back in the 70s, and skies will slowly clear of smoke through Wednesday. As we get toward the end of the work week and the weekend, chances of rain creep into the forecast. From the Cairo 7 Pinpoint Weather Center, I'm Chief Meteorologist Morgan Palmer, and that's your latest KIXI forecast.
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1: NBC News Radio, I'm Michael Kastner. South Carolina headlines the list of states holding primaries today. That's where President Trump backed Republican Senator Darlene Graham is facing Congressman Ralph Norman in the state's Republican Senate primary runoff. The special Senate primary came after the sudden death of Graham's brother, Senator Lindsey Graham. The U.S. and Canada are in the midst of a full-blown trade war. President Trump says tariffs on imports of cars, trucks, and auto parts from Canada will increase to 50% starting January 1, 2027, after talks between the two countries broke down. Meanwhile, Canada announced retaliatory tariffs on some U.S. goods will start September 8th. Two acclaimed Cuban musicians are facing deportation after being detained by ICE in Miami, Natalie Rodriguez.
2: 39-year-old Latin Grammy-winning percussionist Dagnes Bofid was taken into federal custody at Miami International Airport, while pianist 30-year-old Andy Garcia Palacios was arrested during an immigration appointment in Los Angeles. The South Florida artistic community is actively rallying support, with legendary jazz icon Chucho Valdez publicly pleading for their swift release. Attorneys confirm both artists have active asylum claims pending. Natalie Rodriguez, Miami.
1: Firefighters are starting to get control over the 15,000-acre Hawk Fire near Reno, Nevada. The fire, which started Saturday, has destroyed more than 30 homes and forced thousands to evacuate. Chief Richard Edwards says the Truckee Meadows Fire Protection District announced a reduction in evacuations.
3: Right now, within the incident, we have 23,000 people that are under a go-now evacuation and 40,000 under get set. So those numbers have considerably been reduced.
1: Before the opening bell, stock futures are on the rise. Michael Kastner, NBC News Radio.
4: This is a Bloomberg Money Minute. Stock futures are pointing to a higher open today as a sell-off in chip makers fizzled yesterday and Bitcoin briefly surged past $80,000. That's the highest since mid-May as the crypto sector sees a return of optimism. Markets are also watching the U.S. Treasury's next moves ahead of a slate of economic data, including a fresh reading of consumer confidence and new U.S. home sales for July due out later today. The U.S. will allow cattle shipments from Mexico through two additional U.S. border crossings in New Mexico over the next 2 months. It's a move to help boost U.S. supply and alleviate the effects of the worst domestic beef shortage in decades. The crossings at Douglas, Arizona, have also resumed trade after largely being halted for the past year to prevent the spread of the screwworm parasite. And pumpkin spice season starts today at Starbucks. The coffee giant's rolling out its new fall menu, which features new pumpkin and banana-flavored drinks this year. Monica Ricks, Bloomberg Radio.
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8: On this Tuesday, expect some haze, some wildfire smoke in the sky, and much warmer temperatures. High temperatures in the mid to upper 80s around a lot of Puget Sound. We will have a bit of a cool down as we go into Wednesday and the rest of the work week. Highs back in the 70s, and skies will slowly clear of smoke through Wednesday. As we get toward the end of the work week and the weekend, chances of rain creep into the forecast. From the Cairo 7 Pinpoint Weather Center, I'm Chief Meteorologist Morgan Palmer, and that's your latest KIXI forecast.

And good Tuesday morning to you, Breakfast with Benny. Oh man, it's going to be another warm, however hazy day today here in the Pacific Northwest. That's good for you if you want to get out and enjoy it. And for some of you, it might be the last day of summer, so to speak. Well, especially for my boys. They start school tomorrow. Already? Man, I still feel like school should be starting the day after Labor Day. Don't you think? I always remember it that way.

0: It's the final summer movie. One of the best, and it's definitely in my top 10. 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

Christopher Cross and sailing, and man, what a show he put on with Toto last week at the White River Amphitheater. Did you go? Man, I literally have to put that in the top three of all my concerts I've ever seen. We'll always remember it. And man, he can still belt it out at 75. Keep on sailing, Chris. Keep on sailing.

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And good Tuesday morning to you, Breakfast with Benny. Well, in just 2 days, the Evergreen State Fair. 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
1: Well, over on I-5 northbound, just south of South Alboro Place, milepost 163, we had an earlier collision that partially blocked the HOV lane and left general purpose lane. It has been cleaned up, and in the wake of that, just a small little stop and go. We also have on I-5 northbound near the off-ramp to south of 317th and milepost 144, a disabled vehicle partially blocked the ramp in that area. DOT crews and State Patrol have arrived on the scene. Hopefully, they'll get that motorist back underway very shortly. And that's your Kixie traffic update.
2: NBC News Radio, I'm Michael Kastner. The U.S. and Canada are spiraling deeper into a trade war. President Trump says tariffs on imports of cars, trucks, and auto parts from Canada will increase to 50% starting January 1st, 2027, after talks between the two countries broke down. Trump said Canada has been ripping off the United States of America for years. Meanwhile, Canada announced retaliatory tariffs on some U.S. goods will start September 8th. Voters in three states head to the polls for primary elections today. In South Carolina, Republican Senator Darlene Graham is facing Congressman Ralph Norman in the state's Republican Senate primary runoff. Trump has spent plenty of political capital supporting Graham, including a rally for her in the Palmetto State on Friday. Meanwhile, there's also a House special election in Georgia and a Senate and governor runoff in Oklahoma. Testimony resumes today in the Lindsey Clancy triple murder trial underway in Massachusetts. In court yesterday, a prosecution expert said Clancy was depressed and suicidal when she killed her three children in 2023, and the judge moved to strike testimony about Catholic teachings and denied a defense request for a mistrial. Prosecution psychologist Kirk Heilbrunn testified that Clancy admitted to him that her intrusive thoughts were her own, not a male voice.
3: I asked her the question, when you were experiencing these thoughts, were they like your own thoughts or were they like auditory hallucinations? And she said they were like my own thoughts.
2: U.S. Army Secretary Dan Driscoll is stepping down. More from Matt Mattinson.
4: The Wall Street Journal reports it comes after months of tension between himself and Secretary of War Pete Hegseth. His departure would leave the Army without a Senate-confirmed leader as the U.S. looks to wrap up its war against Iran that it began alongside Israel nearly 6 months ago.
2: Michael Kastner, NBC News Radio.
5: This is a Bloomberg Money Minute. Stock futures are pointing to a higher open today as a sell-off in chipmakers fizzled at closing yesterday and Bitcoin briefly surged past $80,000. Markets are also watching the U.S. Treasury's next moves now ahead of a slate of economic data today, including fresh readings of consumer confidence and the housing market after today's opening bell. Later today, Canada's government will announce measures to protect and support its workers and businesses in response to U.S. tariffs. That includes expanding jobless benefits and loans for businesses affected by these latest levies. Prime Minister Mark Carney says everything's on the table now when it comes to the country's response. And for the first time in almost 2 years, Apple's gearing up to launch a new version of its Mac mini desktop computer. That could be out as soon as a few days, possibly before its big launch event next month to debut new iPhones, Apple Watches, AirPods, and a smart home device with a screen that'll use facial recognition to identify users. Monica Ricks, Bloomberg Radio.
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9: On this Tuesday, expect some haze, some wildfire smoke in the sky, and much warmer temperatures. High temperatures in the mid to upper 80s around a lot of Puget Sound. We will have a bit of a cool down as we go into Wednesday and the rest of the work week. Highs back in the 70s, and skies will slowly clear of smoke through Wednesday. As we get toward the end of the work week and the weekend, chances of rain creep into the forecast. From the Cairo 7 Pinpoint Weather Center, I'm Chief Meteorologist Morgan Palmer, and that's your latest Kixie forecast.
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And that was 10cc with the things we do for love, and it's kind of how they got their name, so to speak. Do you remember how they got it? I feel like you should probably just Google it. Might make more sense. It's a very tongue-in-cheek type of story. It might be a little too racy for us here on the air. There's a little debate about it as well. Hey, but the name stuck. Still works great.

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1: And good Tuesday morning to you. Breakfast with Benny. Well, thanks to the new Seattle Transit measure and the additional sales tax that was approved by voters, Denny Way has a new look with their new bus lane, turn restrictions, and some new no parking zones. So if you're in downtown Seattle around Denny Way, be aware of those adjustments.

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3: Well, over on I-5 northbound, just south of South Alboro Place, milepost 163, we had an earlier collision that partially blocked the HOV lane and left general purpose lane. It has been cleaned up, and in the wake of that, just a small little stop and go. We also have on I-5 northbound near the off-ramp to south of 317th and milepost 144, a disabled vehicle partially blocking the ramp in that area. DOT crews and State Patrol have arrived on the scene. Hopefully, they'll get that motorist back underway very shortly. And that's your Kixi traffic update.
4: This is for you, Daddy.

And good Tuesday morning to you, Breakfast with Benny. Well, NASA is preparing to launch its next flagship space observatory, one that scientists plan to use to investigate some of the universe's biggest mysteries, including dark energy and dark matter, as well as looking for planets beyond our solar system. The launch of the Nancy Grace Roman Space Telescope is a $4 billion project that is scheduled to launch this Sunday. Basically, it's looking for the weird, the rare, and the unusual. I feel like we have enough of that on our very own planet. We need to go searching for more?

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0: And good Tuesday morning to you, Breakfast with Benny. Well, the Seattle Mariners and Cal Raleigh, and that is the Cal that I've been missing for a very long time. He hit 3 home runs in yesterday's game. Man, let's keep it going, Mariners.
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1: Traffic is definitely picking up in the south end in Tacoma by the Tacoma Dome as you're merging off from downtown, rolling through East 29th Street as you're making the merger and the turn into Fife, and a little further up on I-5 northbound around South 304th and Federal Way, it's heavy up at the 516 in Kent, and on the opposite side, 167 northbound is slow after Highway 18 running up to South 277th Street. And that's your Kixie traffic update.
2: NBC News Radio, I'm Michael Kastner. The White House says what it calls Iran's economic D-Day is here. Nick Harper reports that according to Treasury Secretary Scott Bessent, Operation Economic Outcast will amount to an economic onslaught against Iran, further isolating it from the rest of the world.
3: Part of this was trying to create a collective responsibility, trying to urge countries around the world to do what they can to pressure Iran, to cut off its revenue streams, but really try and pressure Iran so that it comes to some sort of deal.
2: According to Bessent, President Trump is already calling leaders around the world to warn them to cut off all deals with Iran. He says any country, including China, will be sanctioned if it's found to be helping Iran sell its oil. Three states hold primary elections today, including South Carolina. That's where President Trump-backed Republican Senator Darlene Graham is facing Congressman Ralph Norman in the state's Republican Senate primary runoff. A new blood test designed to help identify signs of Alzheimer's disease has just been cleared by the Food and Drug Administration. More from Rory O'Neill.
4: The biomarker blood test from Roche and Eli Lilly is for people over 55 and breaks from traditional methods of diagnosing Alzheimer's like spinal taps or PET scans. It's already been approved for use in Europe, and there are 4,500 existing labs across the U.S. that can analyze the blood samples. Every 65 seconds, someone in the United States is diagnosed with Alzheimer's disease.
2: Crew members aboard the USS Abraham Lincoln look to be headed to Thailand before returning to San Diego. The ship will reportedly arrive for the port of call in early September for an expected three-day visit. The crew expected a six-month deployment, but the aircraft carrier has since been at sea for more than 270 days. Michael Kastner, NBC News Radio.
5: This is a Bloomberg Money Minute. Dick's Sporting Goods has lowered its full-year outlook due to weakness at its recently acquired Foot Locker, which it bought last year for $2.4 billion. Dick's shares sank as much as 16% in pre-market trading, with the stock falling around 9% this year through Monday's close. Foot Locker's pro forma comparable sales fell 3.6% last quarter. Bitcoin climbed back over $80,000 for the first time since mid-May before pulling back to $79,000 and change as optimism returned to the crypto market amid positive signals. Analysts say the current move could be the beginning of a new market cycle as long as institutional participation and regulatory progress continue. Sources tell Bloomberg that for the first time in almost 2 years, Apple will introduce a new version of its Mac Mini desktop computer in the coming days as there has been a surge in demand for the product. Later this week, Apple is also expected to send out invitations for its iPhone launch presentation, which is likely to be held on September 9th. Dan Schwartzman, Bloomberg Radio.
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8: On this Tuesday, expect some haze, some wildfire smoke in the sky, and much warmer temperatures. High temperatures in the mid to upper 80s around a lot of Puget Sound. We will have a bit of a cool down as we go into Wednesday and the rest of the work week. Highs back in the 70s, and skies will slowly clear of smoke through Wednesday. As we get toward the end of the work week and the weekend, chances of rain creep into the forecast. From the Cairo 7 Pinpoint Weather Center, I'm Chief Meteorologist Morgan Palmer, and that's your latest Kixie forecast.
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And good Tuesday morning to you, Breakfast with Benny. Oh man, it's going to be another warm, however hazy day today here in the Pacific Northwest. That's good for you if you want to get out and enjoy it. And for some of you, it might be the last day of summer, so to speak. Well, especially for my boys. They start school tomorrow. Already? Man, I still feel like school should be starting the day after Labor Day. Don't you think? I always remember it that way.

0: And good Tuesday morning to you, Breakfast with Benny. Well, the last night for outdoor movies at Merrymore Park in Redmond. It's the final summer movie. One of the best, and it's definitely in my top 10. You and the family should go out and enjoy Princess Bride at Merrymore Park for outdoor movies at Merrymore this Wednesday night.
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2: Traffic is definitely picking up in the south end in Tacoma by the Tacoma Dome as you're merging off from downtown, rolling through East 29th Street as you're making the merger and the turn into Fife, and a little further up on I-5 northbound around South 304th and Federal Way, it's heavy up to the 516 in Kent, and on the opposite side, 167 northbound is slow after Highway 18 running up to South 277th Street. And that's your Kixie Traffic Update.

And good Tuesday morning to you, Breakfast with Benny. I know it's a little too early to have some pizza, especially for breakfast. Well, actually, no, I take that back. You can have some cold pizza. That's one thing we did in college quite a bit. But Pizza Hut, for the next 18 weeks, they're dropping the pizza from their name. And they're just calling themselves The Hut. It's a marketing plan with the NFL for this next season. So don't be discouraged if you can't find Pizza Hut anywhere. You just have to refer to them as The Hut. But what The Hut's also doing is they're going to give away 3 lucky fans pizza for life. Ooh, where do I enter? Can't buy-

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And good Tuesday morning to you. Breakfast with Benny. Well, being a DJ and wedding DJ actually for all these years, this story, I feel like it could happen. But there was a wedding in Jefferson County that took an unexpected turn when the DJ discovered some of his equipment had been stolen, along with beer, soda, and Capri Suns for the guests. Well, some off-duty Jefferson County Sheriff's Office deputies and Port Townsend Police Department Sergeant were already at the wedding. So they did a little bit of reconnaissance, and they found out who took the stuff and tracked the man down. Yep, they arrested him, and authorities were able to get all the stuff back just in time for the wedding. Phew! That's a close call, because we all know how sometimes weddings don't go as planned. But it sounded like there's a great ending to it. And congrats to the happy couple.

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1: Over on I-5 northbound near the off-ramp to State Route 539 and milepost 256, a disabled vehicle partially blocking the left hand of the lane. And we still have on Highway 9 southbound at 32nd Street Southeast that earlier collision still partially blocking the right hand of the lane in that area. So bring your patience along with you there. Also, just a quick heads up, back to school for some of you this week. So slow down around those school zones and neighborhoods. Give our future that time to get to school. And that's your Kixie traffic update.
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3: NBC News Radio, I'm Michael Kastner. The U.S. and Canada are locked in a trade war, Monica Nelson reports.
4: President Trump says tariffs on imports of cars, trucks, and auto parts from Canada will increase to 50% starting January 1st, 2027, after talks between the two countries broke down. Trump said Canada's been ripping off the United States of America for years. He added their ridiculously high tariffs on our farmers and farm products has made life impossible for these great American patriots. Meanwhile, Canada announced retaliatory tariffs on some U.S. goods will start September 8th. I'm Monica Nelson.
3: Voters are heading to the polls today in three states.
5: The most high-profile race in South Carolina, where five-term Congressman Ralph Norman is facing off against Trump-endorsed Darlene Graham for a Senate seat held by her late brother, Lindsey Graham.
3: Ryan Nobles reports the winner will face Democratic nominee Dr. Annie Andrews in November. There's also a House special election today in Georgia, where two Democrats are running to fill the remaining term of the late Congressman David Scott. And in Oklahoma, there are primary runoffs for Senate and governor. Firefighters are making progress against the devastating Hawk Fire near Reno, Nevada.
6: The fire is about 27% contained. The fire is currently a little over 15,000 acres.
3: Chief Richard Edwards of the Truckee Meadows Fire Protection District says the wildfire, which started Saturday, has destroyed more than 30 homes and forced the evacuation of thousands of people. The Lindsey Clancy murder trial is back underway in Massachusetts with final testimony. Lindsey Clancy has admitted to strangling her three young children in 2023, but has pleaded not guilty while claiming she had postpartum psychosis. The judge said one other witness will be called, and then closing arguments begin. Michael Kastner, NBC News Radio.
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8: This is a Bloomberg Money Minute. Hyundai and its labor union have reached a tentative wage agreement. The deal potentially ends a months-long dispute that led to some strikes and sparked concerns about rising production losses. The automaker says it has also agreed to hire 500 new production workers in 2027 and 28. Union members are scheduled to vote on the tentative agreement on August 31st. Lego is betting on human creativity and not artificial intelligence to keep its record run of revenue and market share going. The Danish toy maker's CEO says the company is still embracing AI in other parts of the business, especially administrative and standardized tasks. The company's approach is working, as Lego just reported record sales and profits for the first half of the year, with total revenue surging 21% to more than triple that of rivals Hasbro and Mattel. A good start for Wall Street, as all three indices are seeing gains, with the Dow up around 0.1%, the S&P up around 0.25%, while the Nasdaq has gained around 0.5%. Dan Schwartzman, Bloomberg Radio.

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10: On this Tuesday, expect some haze, some wildfire smoke in the sky, and much warmer temperatures. High temperatures in the mid to upper 80s around a lot of Puget Sound. We will have a bit of a cool down as we go into Wednesday and the rest of the work week. Highs back in the 70s, and skies will slowly clear of smoke through Wednesday. As we get toward the end of the work week and the weekend, chances of rain creep into the forecast. From the Cairo 7 Pinpoint Weather Center, I'm Chief Meteorologist Morgan Palmer, and that's your latest Kixie forecast.
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And good Tuesday morning to you, Breakfast with Benny. Well, in just 2 days, the Evergreen State Fair. Yep, it's back in Monroe. Tons of entertainment with local musicians, equestrian and rodeo presentations, fireworks, fair food, car show, and celebrating America's 250th. All at the Evergreen State Fair, beginning Thursday and running through the weekend.

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Remember when choruses were huge and great melodies ruled the airwaves? We do.

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1: And good Tuesday morning to you, Breakfast with Benny. 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Yep, Soundview from Tacoma, the little team that could, are in the elimination bracket, and they need a win today. Let's cheer them on today. 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
8: Well, looks like we have some slow-moving traffic on Highway 16 eastbound from Faircrest and Tacoma running to the I-5 interchange. We also have slow traffic still rolling by Tacoma Dome and up into Fife on I-5 northbound as well. Over on the east side, 405 northbound out of those Eskers is heavy up through the Kennedale Hill to break free at the top there just after the I-90, moderate to slow through Bellevue. And I-5 southbound is slow around the Ship Canal, of course, for the Revive I-5 project, and it stretches all the way back to North North Gateway, midway through Shoreline. And that's your Kixie Traffic Update.

0: And good Tuesday morning to you, Breakfast with Benny. Well, the Seattle Mariners and Cal Raleigh, and that is the Cal that I've been missing for a very long time. He hit 3 home runs in yesterday's game. Man, is this the late spark the Mariners need? It's possible. We could use it right now, too. Come on, Mariners. Go get him.
1: Fly ball. Right field. Hard.

And good Tuesday morning to you, Breakfast with Benny. Folks, unfortunately, that's my time with you here at the breakfast table, but I hope you all have a great rest of your day. And don't forget, today is National Park Service Founders Day. So if you want to visit your national park closest to you, there's no entrance fees. Yeah, you can visit it for free today. You should take advantage of it and get a good hike in, too. Great day for it here in the Pacific Northwest, that's for sure. Have a good one, and I'll chat with you more tomorrow morning for more Breakfast with Benny, right here on Seattle's Retro Radio, AMA 80 KIXI. Have a great Tuesday.

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5: Well, over on 167 northbound near the off-ramp to Highway 18 eastbound, milepost 16, a recent crash partially blocked the ramp. State Patrol and its response team have been dispatched to take care of that crash. Also up on Highway 2, the right lane eastbound near Gold Bar and Index, it's closed for maintenance, so expect major delays and slowdowns in that area if you're commuting to and from Stevens Pass on Highway 2 today. And that's your KIXI traffic update.
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7: 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I'm Chris Caraccio.
8: Iran's economic D-Day has arrived, according to the White House. NBC's Gabe Gutierrez reports the U.S. is turning up the heat on Iran with Operation Economic Outcast, aimed at cutting off the country's oil exports and other trade.
9: Overnight, Iran's economic minister saying, quote, they should expect an attack from our side as well. All of it potentially raising gas prices for Americans as the conflict drags on.
8: Treasury Secretary Scott Bessent says that any country, including China, will also face sanctions if it's found to be helping Iran sell its oil. Primary elections are going down in three states with a major focus on South Carolina. That's where President Trump backed Republican Senator Darlene Graham, who is facing Congressman Ralph Norman in the state's Republican Senate primary runoff. Meantime, there's also a House special election in Georgia and a Senate and governor runoff in Oklahoma. President Trump is considering changing the name of Lake Ontario to Lake America as the trade war between the U.S. and Canada continues, Natalie Migliori reports.
10: The president wrote on Truth Social that his administration is giving serious thought to the move since they don't expect to be doing much business with Ontario any longer. Trade tension between the two nations has escalated after Canada's prime minister removed negotiators from trade talks with the U.S. This is not the first time the president has looked to rename a body of water between the U.S. and another country after signing an executive order last year renaming the Gulf of Mexico the Gulf of America.
8: Food critic Keith Lee and Indiana Pacers guard Tyrese Haliburton are helping out the people of Gary, Indiana, as they face power outages. They teamed up yesterday to contribute $30,000 to thousands of residents still struggling without power after severe thunderstorms hit the area about 2 weeks ago. Some local organizations are also handing out food, cleaning supplies, and other related resources. I'm Chris Caraggio, NBC News Radio.
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12: This is the Bloomberg Real Estate Report. I'm Denise Pellegrini. If you're looking for a real estate investment, you might try looking at a property or company that focuses on senior living. As baby boomers start turning 80, meaning a lot more people looking for senior housing, according to Deborah Cafaro, chairman and CEO of real estate investment company Ventas.
13: We expect 2 million people a year turning over 80 in the coming years, while there's very limited supply of new construction.
12: She says her company is focused on buying large senior living communities.
13: We are acquiring $2 billion plus a year focused on senior housing. And we're principally buying large communities in markets where we see a tremendous amount of demand in the foreground.
12: Real estate investor and expert JLL says the number of those over 80 years old in the U.S. will jump 36% over the next 10 years. And that's the Bloomberg Real Estate Report. I'm Denise Pellegrini.
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23: You can't always control what your kid sees online, but you can give them the tools to make sense of it. Dr. Mary Davies is the author of a new book, Teaching Critical Thinking to Teenagers. Not an easy task, right? In the book, Davies says critical thinking is really just instilling the habit to pause and ask. Hang on a minute. Is that right? Before you believe what you see. Now, here's the best part. You can model this behavior at home. When you read something surprising, say something like, let's go look that up together. Use the word we, because we are all targets of these algorithms. Show your kids it's okay to change your mind when the evidence on something changes. And perhaps most important, just keep the conversation going with your teenager. Even if they say they don't want to talk, the thing is this. They probably really do. I'm Dr. Sanjay Gupta, helping you live a better life.
24: On this Tuesday, expect some haze, some wildfire smoke in the sky, and much warmer temperatures. High temperatures in the mid to upper 80s around a lot of Puget Sound. We will have a bit of a cool down as we go into Wednesday and the rest of the work week. Highs back in the 70s, and skies will slowly clear of smoke through Wednesday. As we get toward the end of the work week and the weekend, chances of rain creep into the forecast. From the Cairo 7 Pinpoint Weather Center, I'm Chief Meteorologist Morgan Palmer, and that's your latest Kixie forecast.
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1: I don't believe it. 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Hey, Ray. 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
10: With the Bloomberg Small Business Report, I'm John Tucker. According to new research, consumers are embracing artificial intelligence for shopping faster than retailers, especially small retailers, are preparing for it. The AI-powered platform Narvar says 65% of consumers plan to use AI for at least one part of their holiday shopping this year. Yet only 8% of retailers describe themselves as very confident in using AI to improve the shopping experience. They say 43% of consumers will use AI to find the right gift for someone on their list. A third say they'll use AI to compare products and product reviews. According to Narvar, nearly 8 in 10 shoppers said they would use AI-powered tools if doing so made their shopping experience feel more personalized. Retailers are watching this shift unfold from a distance. Only 14% say they expect greater use of AI shopping assistants to be the biggest behavioral change this season. And that's the Bloomberg Small Business Report.
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0: 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And let's face it, there's nothing else like it.
1: 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Are there smooth, mellow sounds? Check. Are there falsetto voices flinging? Check. And you don't even need to ask. There are saxophones present at no extra charge. It's Saturday Night Sound Waves, and it's the more easy rock sounds of KIXI, hosted by me, Seth Thompson. Join me, won't you? I'll be sure to set the mood every Saturday at 5 p.m.

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5: On this Tuesday, expect some haze, some wildfire smoke in the sky, and much warmer temperatures. High temperatures in the mid to upper 80s around a lot of Puget Sound. We will have a bit of a cool down as we go into Wednesday and the rest of the work week. Highs back in the 70s, and skies will slowly clear of smoke through Wednesday. As we get toward the end of the work week and the weekend, chances of rain creep into the forecast. From the Cairo 7 Pinpoint Weather Center, I'm Chief Meteorologist Morgan Palmer, and that's your latest Kixie forecast.

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7: Okay, get ready for some more crucial sleep intelligence, even if you know you need to get more sleep. Experts are saying do not spend more time in bed because the longer you stay in bed, the less you're going to sleep. This is according to a new study from the American Academy of Sleep Medicine. They found that spending more time in bed as a way to catch up on sleepless nights can majorly backfire. The study asked over 500 people to keep detailed sleep diaries for a full year. After analyzing the data, the researchers noticed some interesting patterns. The people who had the most trouble getting to sleep and staying asleep actually spent the most time in bed. They tended to go to bed earlier, sleep in later, and take more naps during the day, trying to catch up on the sleep that they had missed. Meanwhile, the study subjects who just got up when they were laying wide awake in bed were more likely to recover from their insomnia and get back to a decent sleep schedule. So what's the problem with staying in bed longer? Well, it conditions your body to associate the bed with your sleep problems. It can become a vicious cycle where you go to bed earlier, dreading insomnia, and that ends up exacerbating your insomnia. It's like when somebody tells you, "Ooh, John got an awful haircut. Don't look at John's hair." And then all you can do is look at John's hair. Your subconscious mind makes you dwell on the thing you don't want to dwell on. In other words, next time you find yourself awake before your alarm goes off, just get up. Don't try to fall back asleep and end up tossing and turning. Lying awake may mess with your sleep patterns long term. Good advice.
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1: John Tesh with you. As always, intelligence for your life. And from our employment files, we now know what can help you get promoted. According to the Journal of Applied Psychology, over 2,000 hiring managers were asked which workplace behavior was most likely to improve an employee's chance of being promoted. The overwhelming answer was a can-do attitude. Having a positive attitude was the number one reason workers moved up. I love the can-do people here on the radio show. Managers want to promote people who are supportive and optimistic. So what else helps? Showing up early. Workers who show up early are more likely to be promoted because managers perceive employees who are among the first to get to the office as more responsible. And even if those workers leave exactly on time and not a minute later, it doesn't impact how their work performance is viewed.
2: Intelligence for your life.
1: And coming up, a breakdown new research from the UK's University of Cambridge that says the key to feeling happier and being more energetic, it comes down to remembering the numbers 5 and 15. These are things you can do in either 5 minutes or 15 minutes that will improve your health, up your energy, and your mood. Stay right there for more of the John Tesh Radio Show right after this news update.
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4: 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I'm Chris Caraggio.
5: The focus is fixed on South Carolina today as the state holds its Republican Senate primary runoff. That's where President Trump is backing Republican Senator Darlene Graham, who's facing Congressman Ralph Norman. Trump has spent plenty of political capital supporting Graham, including a rally for her on Friday. Canada is firing back at the United States as the trade war between the two countries escalates. Today, Canada announced tariffs of up to 50% on over 700 American goods that will go into effect on September 8th. The country will double tariffs on U.S. steel and aluminum to 50% to match the same rate the U.S. charges. China says the latest U.S. sanctions on Iran will further intensify tensions between the United States and the Islamic Republic.
6: According to CNN, China's foreign ministry spokesperson told reporters that economic warfare wouldn't help resolve the issue, but rather create spillover risks. This after the U.S. Treasury Department announced it was expanding its authority to sanction individuals involved in certain sectors of the Iranian economy.
5: President Trump's approval rating is now at a record low. A new Reuters Ipsos poll shows it's at 33%. That's a 14-point drop from the start of his second term. This comes just before key midterm elections as the war with Iran nears its six-month mark and Americans express concerns about the economy in recent polling. Ghislaine Maxwell's bid to throw out her sex trafficking conviction is being tossed by a New York federal judge, Jennifer Polsoni reports.
7: It was a long-shot petition that would have allowed Ghislaine Maxwell a new trial. Maxwell, an associate of the late sex offender Jeffrey Epstein, represented herself in the ass that challenged her detention, the judge noting that Maxwell did not use her attorney to file what he called a lengthy and rambling petition that failed to open new avenues for her defense. Maxwell is serving a 20-year prison sentence after being convicted of helping Epstein sexually abuse girls.
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9: 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About 21% of U.S. households include a GLP-1 user, according to recent research by consultant PwC. Well, pumpkin has long dominated the fall beverage lineup, but this year the apple is telling the pumpkin, hold my apple beer. The Honeycrisp apple is also getting its moment, with it popping up at Caribou Coffee, Paris Baguette, Subway, and Cracker Barrel, among other spots. Cracker Barrel is offering up sweet cream caramel apple pancakes, caramel apple French toast, as well as apple cobbler cheesecake and a Granny Smith apple mimosa. Lots of apples. 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
15: On this Tuesday, expect some haze, some wildfire smoke in the sky, and much warmer temperatures. High temperatures in the mid to upper 80s around a lot of Puget Sound. We will have a bit of a cool down as we go into Wednesday and the rest of the work week. Highs back in the 70s, and skies will slowly clear of smoke through Wednesday. As we get toward the end of the work week and the weekend, chances of rain creep into the forecast. From the Cairo 7 Pinpoint Weather Center, I'm Chief Meteorologist Morgan Palmer, and that's your latest Kixie forecast.

Oh, well, this is terrifying. I'm seeing news reports rolling in. RIP Dolly Parton. That one hurts. That one hurts a lot. Dolly Parton has been a huge part of my life and everybody else's life. Geez, when you walk through the frozen food aisle, it's a big part of that. It's everywhere. So I wanted to play a music set real quick just to celebrate the life of Dolly Parton, RIP, at 80.

Yeah, more news reports are coming in now. So just to verify, yeah, RIP Dolly Parton at 80, and playing some music to celebrate her life. Because what an incredible life. She's inducted into the Rock and Roll Hall of Fame, for criminy's sake. It's very sad, but let's celebrate a life well lived. And one of the songs that she released, it's a couple years old now, but this version of Let It Be, I really enjoy. So enjoy some Dolly Parton, Paul McCartney, and Ringo on this Let It Be, and RIP Dolly Parton.

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9: 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Okay, my friends, it's time to look younger, longer. Certain foods can keep your skin looking smooth and radiant, but be careful. Other foods can make you look old before your time. So we're going to start with the foods to avoid, according to the American Academy of Dermatology. And this first one is probably not a surprise to you. Sugar. Too much sweet stuff causes glycation. That's when sugar in the bloodstream binds to collagen and elastin, the support structures in your skin, forming harmful molecules that create sagging and wrinkles. Next is alcohol. Chronic drinking can damage your liver, reducing its ability to filter toxins from the body, and the buildup of toxins can lead to flushed skin, spidery broken veins, and yellow skin from jaundice. What else can hurt your skin? Too much salt. Canned and processed foods frequently contain sky-high levels of sodium, and the water retention can cause facial puffiness. Here are the foods that can make your skin look awesome. First, blueberries. They contain more healing antioxidants than green tea. Then, eat zinc-packed proteins like lobster, oysters, chicken, and lean beef. Zinc has anti-inflammatory properties that can calm breakouts. And then, olive oil. Olive oil's antioxidants counteract damaging chemical reactions in the body that prematurely age the skin. There you have it.

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1: All right, let's start off with creativity. John Tesh with you, and along the lines of fake it till you make it, believing you're creative will make you more creative, according to researchers who study this from the University of Maryland. So the researchers found that believing you're creative increases your ability to come up with inventive solutions and original ideas. The researchers gathered hundreds of college students. One group was told to imagine themselves as a creative professional, like an artist, a writer, or a designer. The other group was told to take on the mindset of somebody in a more conventional, traditional profession, like an accountant or librarian. The students then completed the uses of objects task. It's a standard psychological test I've talked about before that measures creativity. Basically, you brainstorm various alternate uses for ordinary objects like a coffee mug or a brick. The result, the students who imagined themselves as artists or writers, they were able to think of far more uses for the objects and more original uses than the students who imagined themselves as accountants, for example. Again, from the study, believing you're creative will increase your ability to come up with original ideas.
2: Intelligence for your life.
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7: I'm Monica Nelson.
5: Parton opened up about her health struggles just days before her death in an interview with People published on Friday. Parton said, "I am dealing with some health issues that I just didn't pay attention to when I was watching over Carl." Carl Thomas Dean was the late husband of Parton, who passed away at the age of 82 in March of last year. Three states are holding primary elections today, with most eyes on South Carolina. That's where President Trump backed Republican Senator Darlene Graham, who is facing Congressman Ralph Norman in the state's Republican primary Senate runoff. There's also a House special election in Georgia and a Senate and governor runoff in Oklahoma. President Trump is thinking of changing the name of Lake Ontario to Lake America as the trade war between the United States and Canada rages on. He wrote on Truth Social that his administration is considering the move since, quote, "We don't expect to do much business with Ontario any longer." Trade tensions between the two nations escalated after Canada's prime minister removed negotiators from trade talks with the U.S. Ghislaine Maxwell's bid to throw out her sex trafficking conviction has been denied by a New York federal judge. It was a long-shot petition that would have allowed her a new trial. I'm Chris Caraccio, NBC News Radio.
8: This is a Bloomberg Money Minute. Canada is putting 15 to 50% tariffs on around $20 billion of U.S. products as retaliation against 50% U.S. tariffs, which were applied to about $20 billion of its annual exports on Saturday. Canada is doubling tariffs on U.S. steel and aluminum products to 50% from 25%. Canada also unveiling a $7.5 billion Canadian dollar package of support measures for Canadian businesses. OpenAI claims its new jalapeno chips perform better than NVIDIA's current lineup during testing, leading in two categories: its speed at returning responses and the amount of AI work it could handle per unit of power. The company plans to start using the new chips to support its artificial intelligence models later this year, which should significantly reduce costs for OpenAI. The company created Jalapeno in a partnership with Broadcom, which makes custom chips for a variety of clients. Markets all in the green, with both the Dow and S&P up around 0.2%, while the Nasdaq has gained around 0.4%. Dan Schwartzman, Bloomberg Radio.
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19: On this Tuesday, expect some haze, some wildfire smoke in the sky, and much warmer temperatures. High temperatures in the mid to upper 80s around a lot of Puget Sound. We will have a bit of a cool down as we go into Wednesday and the rest of the work week. Highs back in the 70s, and skies will slowly clear of smoke through Wednesday. As we get toward the end of the work week and the weekend, chances of rain creep into the forecast. From the Cairo 7 Pinpoint Weather Center, I'm Chief Meteorologist Morgan Palmer, and that's your latest Kixie forecast.
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8: 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Now that is cool. Hey, do you think there's anything more relaxing than diving into cool ocean water or a river or a pool? I love that feeling. Well, remember that image I just painted anytime you find yourself feeling super stressed and you need a quick way to decompress. That's according to the Cleveland Clinic. And they say that we all have nerves around our eyes and nose which get triggered when we dive into water. It's actually called the dive reflex, and it activates one of the largest nerves in our body, the vagus nerve, to help regulate our heart, lungs, and digestive tract while we're underwater. The upshot here is that we almost always feel calmer after a swim, even if we're only in the water for a minute. But get this. The folks at the clinic say you don't need to jump into a swimming pool to activate this dive reflex. You can often get the same results by just splashing cold water on your face or placing a cold, wet washcloth over your forehead and nose. The shock of the cold water will stimulate the nerves that trigger your dive reflex, and you should feel relief from your anxiety within 5 minutes. Try it.
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My name is Seth Thompson, and I host the old weeknights 5 to 8 drive time shift here on AM 880 KIXI. If you're on the road, then you sometimes need a break from the fire, burn, and cauldron bubble. And I'll be here spinning some great retro playlists for your ride home. 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

0: 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As cool now as it was then.
1: John Tesh here, and I wanted to ask you a question. Do you ever log on to Facebook only to find that you're still scrolling through posts an hour or two later? If so, you may have a condition called infomania. The Oxford Dictionary describing it as, quote, the compulsive desire to check or accumulate news and information, typically via mobile phone. Basically, it's being hooked on being in the know. I am hooked. And according to a recent survey, 61% of us feel a need to keep track of digital content every day. Well, listen, psychologist Dr. Daniel Levitin says there is social pressure to stay connected and be well-informed. But he says research has shown the more digital content we try to absorb, the less we retain. Because skipping from site to site to site is like multitasking, which has been linked to shorter attention spans and poor decision-making skills. It's why Dr. Levitin says we need a reset. He says because while it's good to stay informed, it's also good to unplug and be out of the loop and focus on what's happening in the real world.
2: IFYL. Intelligence for your life.
1: Coming up, we know deep breathing is good when you need to calm down, but new research from Northwestern University shows deep breathing also can improve our memory and will help us read other people's emotions. I'll share this awesome breathing technique with you next.
3: 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Right now, it's a news update on Kixie.
4: 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I'm Chris Caraccio.
5: Working 9 to 5. 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
4: Country music legend Dolly Parton has died at the age of 80. She rose from humble beginnings in rural Tennessee to become one of the most influential voices in country music. Her hits include 9 to 5, Jolene, and I Will Always Love You. Parton also built a global brand through her philanthropy, her Dollywood theme park, and her Imagination Library program. And the family of Dolly Parton is asking fans to honor the entertainment icon by supporting that library, which provides free books to young children. Earlier this summer, Parton thanked Taylor Swift and Travis Kelce for making a big donation to the program.
6: I was just told that you two are making a donation of $2 million to my Imagination Library. Thank you, thank you, thank you. I'm blown away and overjoyed with that gratitude.
4: Philanthropy is a big part of Parton's legacy. She established the Imagination Library in 1995 in honor of her father, who never learned to read or write. The program now distributes free books to children across the U.S., Canada, the U.K., and Australia, gifting more than 3 million books every month and mailing more than 270 million in total so far. And in Parton's honor, President Trump said today that he is lowering the American flag throughout the U.S. for a one-week period beginning tonight at 6 p.m. Eastern. Voters are heading to the polls in three states today with much of the attention on South Carolina's Republican Senate primary runoff between Darlene Graham and Ralph Norman. Georgia is also holding a House special election while Oklahoma voters are deciding Senate and governor runoffs. Nearly 90,000 people have been ordered to evacuate as the Hawk Fire burns west of Reno, Nevada. The human-caused blaze has scorched about 15,000 acres and destroyed an unknown number of homes. The fire is currently 27% contained.
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8: This is a Bloomberg Money Minute. Dick's Sporting Goods has lowered its full-year outlook due to weakness at its recently acquired Foot Locker, which it bought last year for $2.4 billion. Shares are currently down as much as 30%, with the stock falling about 9% this year through Monday's close. Consumer confidence fell in August to 89.4 from 90.2 in July. That's the lowest level in 7 months, but essentially in the same range it's been in since the beginning of the year, as the ongoing Iran war kept gas prices steadily above $4 a gallon. Buyers are looking at Warner Brothers Discovery assets as Paramount's legal fight to buy the studio continues. The valuable assets, which include TBS, TNT, and CNN, are a huge source of revenue for the company, partly because they show sports. Paramount is considering separate distribution agreements as one way to settle its antitrust litigation with 12 states led by California. Markets all in the green with less than an hour to go, with both the Dow and S&P up around 0.25%, while the Nasdaq has gained around 0.5%. Dan Schwartzman, Bloomberg Radio.

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6: On this Tuesday, expect some haze, some wildfire smoke in the sky, and much warmer temperatures. High temperatures in the mid to upper 80s around a lot of Puget Sound. We will have a bit of a cool down as we go into Wednesday and the rest of the work week. Highs back in the 70s, and skies will slowly clear of smoke through Wednesday. As we get toward the end of the work week and the weekend, chances of rain creep into the forecast. From the Cairo 7 Pinpoint Weather Center, I'm Chief Meteorologist Morgan Palmer, and that's your latest Kixie forecast.

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1: I've heard people say that too much of anything is not good for you, baby. 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

0: Weekdays 10 a.m. to 3 p.m. on Seattle's 880 a.m. KIXI. So for centuries, experts have recommended deep breathing to help us calm down and quiet our minds, right? But now new research shows that deep breathing affects our brain activity in a way we didn't realize before. It helps improve our memory and helps us read other people's emotions better. Northwestern University researchers had study subjects make snap judgments about people's facial expressions that flashed quickly across a computer screen, and the way they were breathing affected their performance. When people were inhaling slowly through their noses and out through their mouth, they were able to recognize people's emotions faster than when they were just breathing through their noses. In another test, researchers looked at people's ability to remember objects flashing on the screen. And again, breathing in through the nose and out through the mouth made study subjects more likely to remember the objects they saw. You can use this research to your advantage if you're in a situation where you need to read people or use your memory. Just remember, in through the nose and out through the mouth.
1: IFYL. 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
2: All right, you're going to love this piece of intel. If you want to get ahead at work, experts say you need to try to crack people up. This comes from Stanford Graduate School of Business professor Dr. Jennifer Aker, co-author of the new book, Humor Seriously. She says having the ability to make people laugh is a superpower, especially in the workplace, whether it's in the building or on a Zoom call. For example, a survey by staffing firm Robert Half International found a whopping 98% of executives prefer workers who have a sense of humor. And most bosses think funny employees are actually better at their jobs than those who take everything so seriously. One reason is that teams who can laugh together tend to be more productive. Dr. Aker says it's mainly because when you can lighten the mood with a quick joke, coworkers are much less likely to feel stressed and hostile and discouraged. Plus, many studies show that when we laugh, we genuinely feel happier and more motivated. It's because laughter triggers our body's release of feel-good endorphins at a level similar to exercising. We also get a dose of oxytocin, the hormone associated with bonding, which helps us form deeper connections at work and keeps us motivated on tough days. You want to be successful at work? Make sure you try to crack people up.
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1: Get ready for some intel from the relationship files. I have a couple of signs that you are with the right person. Now, this comes from Dr. Elizabeth Schoenfeld, an expert on human development, family science, and relationships. The first sign you're with the right person, they're attentive, always, meaning they demonstrate small daily gestures that align with your needs. So, for example, if you have a hard day ahead, you'll appreciate your partner more if they take over one of your chores than if they buy you a little gift. Dr. Schoenfeld says, having a partner who notices what you need or want in a given moment, that's a sign of long-term relationship satisfaction. Here's the next sign you're with the right person. They respond well to conflict. Dr. Schoenfeld says, how a person communicates in the heat of an argument is a telltale sign of the health of your relationship. And the amount of conflict you have doesn't matter nearly as much as how the argument is finally handled. In healthy relationships, partners should respond to conflict in a caring and supportive way, meaning they should listen, respect where you're coming from, and share their own thoughts and feelings.
2: At home or on the road,
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You know, it used to be that young people moved to cities to thrive in the hustle and bustle and have more opportunities for jobs, making friends, meeting potential partners. But not Gen Z. According to data from LendingTree, young adults age 26 and under are looking for wide open spaces. The youngest generation of adults is moving to the Great Plains and the mountains in the West for a lower cost of living and simpler life. Amazing, right? In fact, Gen Z made up the biggest percentage of people moving to North and South Dakota, Idaho, Iowa, Kansas, and Oklahoma. Gen Zers are increasingly drawn to simpler living and to states with lower population density. They want backyards, and they want an active lifestyle.

0: 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As cool now as it was then.
1: All right, all my intelligent friends, I hold in my hand your new anti-Alzheimer's prescription. Ready? No more eating processed meat. Take a brisk walk every day. Do the Sunday crossword, stick to one glass of wine at dinner, and avoid cigarettes like the plague. There you go. The recipe for lowering your risk of Alzheimer's by a full 60%. And this comes from the latest report from Rush University Medical Center in Chicago. Now, they tracked thousands of people for a decade. They found that those lifestyle choices will lower a person's risk for Alzheimer's, even if they're genetically predisposed to the disease. The researchers say they were, quote, floored by the magnitude of the effect from making these simple changes. Again, to dramatically lower your Alzheimer's risk, ditch the processed meat, walk every day, do the Sunday crossword, stick to one glass of wine at dinner, and avoid cigarettes. There you have it.
2: Now that's intelligence for your life.
1: Coming up, the key to having an ultra-productive day comes from an efficiency expert who was around 100 years ago. Back then, a man named Ivy Lee was hired by a major steel company to improve its efficiency. But Lee's powerful advice still holds up today because it's just so simple. The secret to having an ultra-productive day is next. More intelligence for your life is headed your way. Right now, it's a news update on Kixi.
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6: TMZ reports Parton was admitted to a hospital in Nashville last night with kidney issues and passed away this morning. Parton rose from humble beginnings in rural Tennessee to become one of the most influential voices in country music. Her hits include Jolene, 9 to 5, and I Will Always Love You. Parton also built a global brand through her philanthropy, her Dollywood theme park, and her Imagination Library program. Over her six-decade career, Parton earned 11 Grammy Awards and sold more than 100 million records worldwide.
4: Her family said a small private service will be held for immediate family at Parton's request. In a post on Truth Social, President Trump said, "There has never been anyone like her and never will." In Parton's honor, the president said he's lowering the American flag throughout the United States for a one-week period beginning tonight at 6 p.m. Eastern. Polls close later this afternoon in South Carolina, one of three states holding pivotal primary elections. President Trump is backing South Carolina Republican Senator Darlene Graham as she faces Congressman Ralph Norman in the state's Republican Senate primary runoff. There's also a House special election in Georgia and a Senate and governor runoff in Oklahoma. Gas prices remain high, but some parts of the country have it worse than others. Monica Nelson reports on the staggering amount drivers in one remote Alaska village are paying.
7: If you think filling up your tank is expensive, residents of Shungnak, Alaska may have you beat. The price of gasoline in the remote northwest Alaskan village has surged to $26.82 per gallon, believed to be the highest in the United States. Low water levels on the Kobuk River disrupted barge deliveries, forcing fuel suppliers to fly gasoline into the community, dramatically increasing the cost. The current national average for regular gasoline is about $4.10 a gallon.
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8: This is a Bloomberg Money Minute. Stocks rise with traders awaiting NVIDIA earnings at this time tomorrow. The Dow was up 0.3%, the NASDAQ was up nearly 0.7%, and the S&P took in 24 points, up 0.3%. Meantime, oil has fallen, with WTI now at around $81 a barrel. A former Meta data scientist has testified that less than 1% of teenagers were early adopters of a feature designed to get them to take a break from scrolling on Instagram. Meta has denied allegations that it exploits youths for profit by getting them hooked on social media. It is in the middle of a high-stakes federal trial on that subject. SpaceX plans to build a new launch site for its Starship rocket on the southern coast of Louisiana, allowing the company to expand operations of the vehicle. The site, called Starbase Louisiana, will include 5 launch complexes and is expected to support thousands of Starship flights a year, with missions launching to Earth orbit, the Moon, Mars, and beyond. Matt Piper, Bloomberg Radio.
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16: On this Tuesday, expect some haze, some wildfire smoke in the sky, and much warmer temperatures. High temperatures in the mid to upper 80s around a lot of Puget Sound. We will have a bit of a cool down as we go into Wednesday and the rest of the work week. Highs back in the 70s, and skies will slowly clear of smoke through Wednesday. As we get toward the end of the work week and the weekend, chances of rain creep into the forecast. From the Cairo 7 Pinpoint Weather Center, I'm Chief Meteorologist Morgan Palmer, and that's your latest Kixie forecast.

passing my way. And I really didn't have to stop. It just kept on going. And so castles made of sand slips into the sea.

0: down more than six things. It's unlikely you'll get more than six things done. And by limiting it to a smaller number, it does force you to focus on what's most important, because if you don't know what to focus on, you will be distracted by everything. Write down six things and then prioritize those six tasks in order of their importance. And then when you get to work tomorrow, only do the first task. Don't move on until that task is done. After all, it's the most important, right? Here's the fourth step. At the end of the day, move any unfinished tasks to a new list for the following day. And the fifth step, do this every day. Now you may say, oh, but things come up. I may have to deviate from the list. Lee's advice is this. Yes, things come up. But when you handle that emergency, the list will get you back on track and productive again more quickly. And psychology studies back up this theory, because we know that multitasking does dilute our mental resources. When we shift our focus, it lowers our IQ by a whopping 15 points. That's as much as smoking pot. So stay on task. You get more done. You make fewer mistakes. You'll be able to leave work on time. Good advice.
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4: Here's a power tip for you. If you're trying to persuade somebody to go along with your idea, repeat yourself. According to social psychologist Dr. Stephen Hart, repeating your message will help you influence people. I'll take you through this. Now, he conducted two different experiments at Georgia's Augusta University in which study subjects repeated key points of their argument, trying to influence others to go along with their ideas. When people stated their case twice, turns out they were more likely to persuade others to get on board. Why would repetition make people more likely to come around to your way of thinking? Seems like it would be boring, right? Well, there are two theories here. One is the mere exposure effect. Basically, when you say the same thing over and over, it's more likely to stick in people's minds. And simply because they've heard the message before, it becomes more familiar. We like familiar things. Pretty simple, yeah. Another explanation is that repeating something makes it seem like it's really important to you. So others will take it as a social cue to go along with what you're saying. Try it. Repetition.
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1: 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I actually like going out with couples who are unhappy, too. I know it sounds counterintuitive, but my wife and I will always look at each other and go, wow, things could be a lot worse.
2: IFYL. Intelligence for your life.

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0: my wife Connie and I just ordered a bunch of this stuff, and here's why. Turmeric is one of the healthiest things on the planet, right? It's the spice used in Indian curries. It's the active compound in curcumin. It has tons of health benefits, and over 7,000 studies have been done showing it can help prevent everything from cancer to Alzheimer's. That's because it contains powerful anti-inflammatory properties. So here's a question. Which is better, popping a turmeric or curcumin supplement or simply sprinkling the spice on your food? The answer, according to Dr. A.J. Goel, who's researched curcumin and cancer at Baylor University Medical Center, a teaspoon of the spice only has about 100 milligrams of curcumin, and we need at least twice to 10 times that amount to get the health benefits. So unless you're regularly sprinkling your food with turmeric, you're probably not getting enough. He recommends supplements that contain at least 250 milligrams of curcumin. But as always, talk to your doctor first.
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2: NBC News Radio, I'm Scott Carr. Legendary country music performer Dolly Parton has died at the age of 80. TMZ reports Parton was admitted to a hospital in Nashville last night with kidney issues and passed away this morning.
3: Jolene, Jolene, Jolene, Jolene, I'm begging of you, please don't take my man.
4: Parton rose from humble beginnings in rural Tennessee to become one of the most influential voices in country music. Parton also built a global brand through her philanthropy, her Dollywood theme park. Over her six-decade spanning career, she earned 11 Grammy Awards and sold more than 100 million records worldwide. I'm Monica Nelson.
2: In her honor, President Trump says he'll lower American flags nationwide for 1 week. South Carolina is one of three states holding pivotal primary elections today. The president's been backing South Carolina Republican Senator Darlene Graham, who was appointed to her brother Lindsey Graham's Senate seat. She's running against Congressman Ralph Norman in a Republican Senate primary runoff. There's also a special election going on for a U.S. House seat in Georgia and a Senate and governor's runoff in Oklahoma. President Trump is saying he may change Lake Ontario's name to Lake America as a trade war between the U.S. and Canada kicks into higher gear. Posting to social media today, his administration's giving serious thought to the move since, as he says, we don't expect to be doing much business with Ontario any longer. Tension escalated after Canada's prime minister removed negotiators from trade talks with the U.S. last weekend. The U.S. attorney in Washington, D.C., Jeanine Pirro's got a bar complaint filed against her now, arguing she had violated standards by seeking to bring charges against a group of Democratic lawmakers who just pointed out that military members can refuse illegal orders. A legal watchdog saying Pirro should have known that her directive to seek indictments was not factually or legally supported by probable cause. Scott Carr, NBC News Radio.
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6: This is a Bloomberg Money Minute. Stocks rise with traders awaiting NVIDIA earnings at this time tomorrow. The Dow was up 0.3%. The NASDAQ was up nearly 0.7%. And the S&P took in 24 points, up 0.3%. Meantime, oil has fallen, with WTI now at around $81 a barrel. A former Meta data scientist has testified that less than 1% of teenagers were early adopters of a feature designed to get them to take a break from scrolling on Instagram. Meta has denied allegations that it exploits youths for profit by getting them hooked on social media. It is in the middle of a high-stakes federal trial on that subject. SpaceX plans to build a new launch site for its Starship rocket on the southern coast of Louisiana, allowing the company to expand operations of the vehicle. The site, called Starbase Louisiana, will include five launch complexes and is expected to support thousands of Starship flights a year, with missions launching to Earth orbit, the Moon, Mars, and beyond. Matt Piper, Bloomberg Radio.
7: On this Tuesday, expect some haze, some wildfire smoke in the sky, and much warmer temperatures. High temperatures in the mid to upper 80s around a lot of Puget Sound. We will have a bit of a cool down as we go into Wednesday and the rest of the work week. Highs back in the 70s, and skies will slowly clear of smoke through Wednesday. As we get toward the end of the work week and the weekend, chances of rain creep into the forecast. From the Cairo 7 Pinpoint Weather Center, I'm Chief Meteorologist Morgan Palmer, and that's your latest KIXI forecast.
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11: Murmur.
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12: Now on today's show.
10: All right. Today on the show, we have Nick Espinoza back from Security Fanatics. He's here to scare you straight on what's going on in technology. You will not want to miss his take on AI and security issues across our nation. You were saying before the show, Mike, this is your you love these type of shows, right?
11: Yeah, I love when Nick comes on the show, but he's, like I always say, he's like this Old Testament prophet that comes on and tells us how bad things are.
10: And then we end up drinking
11: And then I drink whiskey, so, you know, that's just the thing.
10: That's the coping mechanism. And, yeah, of course, we have our standard features, including This Week in Technology, our Technology Fail of the Week, which is very funny, and a possible Nathan Nugget if we have time. But of course, we have our pick of the day whiskey tasting to see if our selected whiskey pick gets 0, 1, or 2 thumbs up at the end of the show. Now, though, it's time for the latest headlines in the world of technology.
12: Here are our top technology stories of the week.
10: All right. Today, we're opening with a story that's already reshaping the global tech and financial landscape. Anthropic, the AI safety company behind the Claude models, is preparing a public listing that could raise around $100 billion, a number so large it dwarfs anything Europe has seen in decades and even surpasses SpaceX record raise earlier this year. To help us understand more about this, let's go to Jennifer Merrick with more on the story.
13: Thanks, Nathan. $100 billion. That's not just big, that's historic. It's unprecedented. Europe's largest listing in decades was Porsche in 2022. About $9.4 billion. Anthropic is talking about 10 times that. And remember, SpaceX set a record in June with a $75 billion raise, later adjusted to $85.7 billion after underwriters exercised options. Anthropic is preparing to blow past both. And investors are modeling a valuation even higher, as some models go as high as $3 trillion. What's unusual is that Anthropic's senior executives haven't set a valuation target, even privately. The market is essentially pricing the company on its own. Now back to the studio.
11: She's from Canada.
10: I think she is. Yes. Anthropic is going to be the AI winner. And are they going to be now the new super company? There's also a governance twist. Anthropic is considering a super voting shares for CEO and co-founders, despite coming up with their own AI model, owning about 2% of the company. This means the people who already own Anthropic will retain control even as an outside investors pour all the money into the capital itself. So not only are they trying to go public, but they're trying to go public with a new twist that says that they will still have the super voting shares.
11: How is that a new twist? Well, isn't that what everybody wants to do?
10: No. Sure. No, well, I mean, I'm sure every company wants to do that. But most of the time when the companies go public, again, their shareholders, whoever owns the most stock, they makes the decisions.
11: Yep.
10: So they're saying even if they don't own the most stock, they would still control the decisions of the company itself.
11: So they're designing an IPO that says, hey, you're all going to have shares of this company and you're going to have voting rights, but we're going to create super shares for us.
10: Yes.
11: So that you can't outvote us.
10: That is correct.
11: So no dropping that guy off the chairman of the board.
10: Yeah, so you can't position, Sam Altman over there, right? So you're going to continue to be...
11: I'm not sure that makes it really a public company.
10: Well, Anthropic's listing have real numbers. According to the Financial Times, the company could raise around $100 billion as early as October with a public fund, so they can raise money before they go public at $100 billion, with a public filing potentially arriving before the end of October or even into November. They're saying that this will be 10 times larger than Porsche's 2022 listing, 17% above SpaceX record in June of this year. So AI might not own our lives yet, but they say 90% of America will own a piece after release. As this company is sure to be part of 401k and retirement plans. So all the people hating on AI
11: are all
10: going to be relying upon this company to be successful for their retirement plans. How does that make you feel?
11: It doesn't matter.
10: It doesn't matter.
11: It doesn't matter.
10: Do you realize
11: the amount of ridiculousness that we are heading into these days is phenomenal, and I'm glad I'm on the downside of my life cycle.
10: But if you put it
11: all I have to do now is just say I have super shares, and then I'll just vote everybody down all the time wherever I am.
10: Well, super shares are going to be the new big deal. Everybody's going to do this.
11: This is going to become this thing that everybody does, and I think this is one way that things will start to backfire at some point. They may even backfire here, because if there is a thing called super shares that nobody can get because they're not privileged enough to have that, that people will start to see the scam in this and be like, no, we're not investing in your company. F you.
10: Yeah. A new super class, right? I mean, a new super class of deal. You can invest in this company and make the money off of it on the shareholder side. But guess what? We're still running it.
11: You can do what you want. Go away.
10: All right. Well, I'm sure story number two is a much brighter light into today's story.
11: No. Because, you know, what? I always seem to get all the stories that talk about AI.
10: Uh-oh, what do you have here?
11: Well, we already know that Waymo has made inroads into Nevada's street system, right? Nevada's robo-taxi approval marks another step towards AI-run workforce. Nevada has officially opened the door to one of the largest autonomous vehicle deployments in U.S. history. And for many human drivers, it feels like another sign that AI is quietly taking over the world.
10: Yeah.
11: I don't think it's quiet.
10: I don't think AI, so it is, right?
11: Just PSA.
10: Yeah.
11: AI is taking over the world, and it's not quiet.
10: It's not quiet. And it's not slowing down.
11: And at some point, somebody's going to step in the dog do. The Nevada Transportation Authority has unanimously approved permits allowing Tesla, Uber, and Waymo to roll out up to 8,000 robo-taxis across Clark County over the next year. Tesla alone was cleared for 5,000 cyber cabs, while Waymo and Uber each received approval for 1,000 autonomous vehicles. Wow.
10: Yeah.
11: At least we know who Vegas.
10: Well,
11: Vegas prefers.
10: Not a 3-2 vote, not a split vote, not a close decision vote, but a unanimous vote to do this. Okay.
11: Well, I just feel bad for this one. Zooks.
10: Yeah.
11: They get 100.
10: They only get 100 out of this whole thing.
11: I don't even know what a Zooks is, but I wonder if all these autonomous
10: companies are all going to be bought out.
11: No. These autonomous cars, you know, we're always reporting on how Waymo like has all these weird glitches and does things. I wonder if these cross-reference each other in some manner.
10: Some AI manner?
11: Yeah.
10: Well,
11: What if Tesla
10: sees a Waymo car and they, like, cut right in front of it and stop, and they just keep on stopping?
11: That's what I'm talking about. You say you got these autonomous vehicles running around, and if it identifies another autonomous vehicle, does it run it off the road?
10: Or stop right in front of it so it gets in a wreck? That would be some cool programming,
11: actually. Even the companies won't admit that they won't hit those numbers. Tesla said it would be extremely happy to reach 2,500 vehicles next year, but even half of the approved total would transform Las Vegas into one of the largest robo-taxi zones in the country, which I think Mark likes.
10: Yeah, he does. Mark loves those little Waymos.
11: Yeah.
10: Okay.
11: He's a lot.
10: He's a Waymo fan.
11: Taxi companies and livery operators warn the move is happening too fast. No way.
10: Okay. All right. It's happening too fast.
11: No way. Is anything not happening slow enough?
10: No.
11: Threatening, and it's threatening to oversaturate roads and wipe out an entire workforce of human drivers. Nobody cares.
10: That's right.
11: They point to the already crowded Golden Triangle near the strip where most autonomous testing occurs and say thousands of robo-taxis will only make conditions worse. Uber is pushing a hybrid model that keeps human drivers in the mix, but Tesla and Waymo are clearly aiming for full automation, a future where machines dominate the streets and people are pushed aside. Nevada may see this as innovation, but for the workers who rely on driving to survive, it feels like another chapter in a familiar story. AI expanding, humans shrinking, and a city preparing for a future where the steering wheel no longer belongs to us.
10: Okay. Well, what do you think about that?
11: I don't know if having an opinion about it even matters anymore because it's not going to stop.
10: Is that really? You don't think so?
11: No. Okay. No, unless something terrible. I mean, something really, really bad happens with all this AI stuff. Nobody's going to be able to regulate it.
10: So kind of interesting, though, on the strip, because we were in Vegas just recently. I was out there on a trip for a little vacation time, right? So I went down there and had a good time, a little gambling, a little bit of tables, a little bit of shows.
11: Did you take a Waymo?
10: No, but they had those other taxis. I think those were the Zeus taxis that were going up and down the street, and they were empty. So most of the time we looked over to them, they were empty and nobody was in there. And it was like a free service that you could actually use the free autonomous vehicle and nobody was using it. No. Well,
14: Nathan, let me just point out, they actually only have certain stops that they make. They're kind of like a bus. They only have to pick them up at a certain spot and they only drop at a certain spot. Unlike a Waymo or something that'll take you to whatever your destination is, you have to get on and get off at a certain spot.
10: You have to walk to it. So that's in today's society. We can't walk to like a bus stop or anything like that. That's too much work. All right, story number
11: three. I'm telling you.
10: All right. Telling you. Hey, I got some good news here.
11: Do you?
10: Yeah. Do you remember the old streaming service not streaming service, but kind of like social media service called Vine? Do you remember that back in the day?
11: Oh, yeah, yeah.
10: Okay, well, guess what? There's a new launch that just came on out. It's called DVine, and it launches 6-second comeback for human-made video. So familiar format from the early days of social media is making a comeback this week. A new short-form video app called DVine was officially opened to the public, and many have already called it the successor to Vine, the platform that defined looping 6-second comedy clips and helped launch the careers of Jake Paul and King Bach. The Vine founder and former Twitter employee say the goal isn't just nostalgia. He believes social media needs what he calls a reset. Everyone is sick and tired of seeing videos and not knowing whether they're real, pointing to the

0: Air Archive. More than 2.5 million original Vine videos have been restored and added to the app, including classics like I Can't Believe You Done This and Hi, Welcome to Chili's. Library is expected to draw major longtime fans who remember Vine's peak when it boosted more than 200 million monthly active users before shutting down in 2017. The app also has notable support backing. Twitter co-founder Jack Dorsey is also supporting the project.
1: Yeah, okay.
0: So here's what we got.
1: That's somebody we should be listening to.
0: Well, I know. He's tried a bunch of apps that haven't worked, and I don't think he works very hard is what this sounds like. It sounds like he puts his name on something and doesn't do anything. What's that?
1: I really don't think. I think they should just shelve it before it even launches.
0: Okay, Nick has an idea here. What are you thinking on this?
2: Well, I mean, the two words Jake Paul alone should kill this thing. Throwing that out there,
0: okay.
2: For God's sake. And if you're really thinking about this, we already have memories like goldfish, thanks to short form videos and lowered attention spans and social media. We don't need this.
0: You don't need this.
2: We really don't. I'm sorry.
1: No. This isn't a reset. This is a stupid. I need to make some profit, so I'm going to pretend like I'm doing something real.
0: How much do you think the Vine library costs, though? So clearly, the guy bought Divine, and he bought the Vine libraries. I mean, that's what he bought. That's
1: kind of like buying a whole bunch of, you know, old time computer discs and not being able to sell them.
0: Wow, it's just you wait. I have somebody that wants to buy all my 5,000 boxes of floppy disks. All right, so Nick Espinosa did not like this idea. We'll see if Mark likes this idea. I think Mark, you know, 6 seconds.
1: I think
0: a human loop, maybe just right up his alley there. All right.
1: Maybe I'm just too snarky this morning, but I think that's a stupid idea.
0: You don't like it. Okay, well, that is our top technology stories of the week. And no Divine for Mike.
1: You won't see me rushing to put that on my phone.
0: Okay. Well, up next, we have Nick Espinosa from Security Fanatics. So we want to see you after this commercial break.
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4: Welcome back to Tech Time Radio with Nathan Mum. Our weekly show covers the top technology subjects without any political agenda. We verify the facts. We do a sense of humor in less than 60 minutes. Of course, with a little whiskey on the side.
1: You okay there?
0: You like my old nostalgic radio voice?
1: No.
0: Okay. Well,
1: that's about as good as I think about Divine's going to be.
0: Okay. Well, today Mark Gregoire, whiskey connoisseur, is in studio. Well, no, he's not in studio. He's remote.
5: All right, here we go.
0: All right, Mark, are you still coming to us from this side of the pond, or are you over on your trip?
5: I'm still in Oregon, McMinnville, hanging out in wine country.
0: All right, you know what?
5: Drinking a little bourbon, of course.
0: Drinking a little bourbon. Well, you're going to need to tell us about what we are drinking today.
5: Today you are drinking the Bardstown Single Barrel Barrel Strength Kentucky Straight Bourbon. 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It's a 36% rye, gives the classic bourbon profile an extra burst of spice featuring flavors of apricot, orange blossom, cinnamon, caramel, vanilla, and baking spices. So they have a lot to say about their whiskey there.
0: Wow.
5: So I'll just tell you a little bit of the stats. So this is from Lofted Spirits, which owns Bardstown's Bourbon Company, which the distillery is in Bardstown, Kentucky. It's a straight bourbon, as they mentioned, 6+ years. This one kind

0: comes in at 120.8 proof. It's 60% corn, 36% rye, and 4% malted barley. And just like last week's Bardstown, this one was $81.
1: Kind of like last week's a little bit better, in my opinion.
2: I don't know how you even can compare that.
1: You can't?
2: No.
1: Maybe I had some a little bit before the show. So sometimes
2: when there's you are the cheating man's cheater.
1: No, not this. Maybe I had the original, one from last week, and this one. I don't know.
0: Do you have a little bit less from last week for Mike to sample?
1: I did not. I finished it off.
2: No,
1: this
2: he finished the bottle.
1: I did a bottle kill.
0: Well, I can already speak with Mike's. If he did it, I already know which one he would choose.
1: Would he choose this one, you think?
0: He would choose this one.
1: Okay.
2: And I do.
1: And you do? Okay. I don't know. Yeah. I still like the other one.
2: This one is more full-bodied than the last one.
1: Okay. All right.
0: Well, yes. I'll tell you more about it in the mumbles. And while you guys drink responsibly. Heaven can wait.
1: All right. Well, with our whiskey tasting completed, let's move on to our feature segment. Today, our technology expert, Nick Espinosa, is joining the show. 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He consults with clients ranging from small business to the Fortune 100 level. What's up, Mike?
2: Nothing.
1: You're just laughing? All right. Yeah. Okay. In 1998, at the age of 19, Nick founded Windy City Networks, which was later acquired in 2015. He has then created Security Fanatics, where he serves as a chief security fanatic and our expert correspondent. Let's start this next segment.
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1: All right.
2: Hi, Nick.
1: Tell us a little bit about yourself to all of our new listeners.
4: Yes. Well, as an Old Testament prophet, I am Nick Espinosa, and I'm with Security Fanatics, and this is my day job, so buckle up, people. We're going to talk about some fun stuff.
1: So fun stuff.
2: How bad is it out there, Nick?
4: Well, I'm just glad that I'm in a bunker at the moment. This is where I record my hostage videos if you're watching on YouTube. And I'm feeling safe now.
1: Okay. All right. Now, are you in the United States or are you in the country a little bit to the north?
4: At the moment, I am in the Great White North, or True North, as Canada calls it.
1: Okay.
4: At the moment, I'm sitting in Toronto.
1: Gotcha, in Toronto. All right, well, let's get the floodgates going. According to Wired, Flock is now testing a more powerful AI system called OS Investigate with a small group of law enforcement agencies. Can you tell us a little bit more about this great detail?
4: Yeah. So what we're talking about here is Flock, right? And they have a more powerful AI system, as you just mentioned, called OS Investigate. And they are right now demoing this with a small group of law enforcement agencies. Now, Flock says that with this AI, they can essentially combine camera data with arrest records, police reports, 911 dispatch logs, ballistic results, commercial identity databases. And so basically like a license plate now that Flock is taking could then be connected to like a name, an address, telephone numbers, relatives, online accounts, and all of this. So here's the thing, because I think the most concerning feature here is that officers don't need like a known person or a plate or even a specific crime to start searching. They can just basically supply a location to Flock, a period of time, and look for a pattern of behavior. And then it's simply going to produce people that match that. So that's absolutely insane to me. So for example, one of the prompts for the AI looks for vehicles that are frequently seen in a neighborhood and then identifies the owners. Another one looks for vehicles that have gone to several banks or gas stations or retail locations or travel between two particular cities. It can even look for associates as well. And so this is insane. Quite frankly, because this technology moves basically from police, like it moves policing from investigating known suspects to just generating suspects on mass collected data. Everybody is basically observed first, and then the suspicion comes later. And that is the defining feature of a surveillance state. That is literally what this is building right now. And we have seen so many false positives with this where license plates have been incorrectly read. We've seen this abused by the police when they're all using Flock to like stalk their ex-girlfriends or whatever. This is a very, very serious move for this. And we've seen a lot of deflock, a lot of anti-flock stuff happen in the United States. But what that just means is that the municipalities are still buying these automatic license plate readers. They're just not buying flock brand and trying to fly under the radar. So either way, this is just longitudinally not good. So
1: wow,
4: here we are.
1: You know what? Nothing's worse than having a cop with no time sitting on down on some like AI prompt and say, hey, let me see anybody that was at this Safeway at this time. You know what?
4: Right.
1: Let's then track where they go and let's see if they are speeding. Let's see if they went here, if they went there. Yeah. So I could see this becoming like my obsession with Midjourney when it first came on out with AI stuff. You just start typing it in there and seeing what prompts are spitting out different things.
2: Yeah. How does that correspond to entrapment laws?
4: So I think this is interesting because we are kind of, this is almost extrajudicial right now. So I don't know how these entrapment, I don't know how an entrapment law would work here, only in the sense that it does feel like entrapment. So I'll give you an example of this. If I'm driving in my car and I happen to be following or paralleling, let's say, a car with a criminal in it that they are interested in, the law enforcement is interested in, and we take a very similar path most of the way, I now become an associate potentially that the AI generates to say, well, this car is following or next to the car, the suspect car, therefore they may be associated. Now I'm being pulled into an investigation. And so I don't know how you necessarily make an entrapment case so much as it is the data points to things that may not necessarily indicate the truth. And so I guess you could consider that entrapment, but it's a longitudinal issue here, because if you think about it, you know, and I recently did a podcast on this where we don't know for the last 25 years just how much hacking and spyware, you know, utilities for hacking the government has used against our phones and everything else, you know, and now they don't necessarily need to do that if they can simply track us from point A to point B across, you know, over 6,000 communities that are running flock cameras. So it's a big, big concern.
2: All right. Really is. Hang on, I gotta take a drink.
5: All right. Well,
4: why you having me on? Yeah.
5: You know what?
4: I'm your excuse.
5: It gets better, Mike. So
2: I bet.
1: I'm hearing now Apple is considering now to be a double agent. Reports are coming out that this great company, Apple, that we love, has trained a large language model specifically for China, with support from Alibaba, which is their Amazon / large provider of items there. Explain, what is this report? I didn't know anything about this until you sent this over to me and I did some research. What are we at right now with this?
4: Yeah, so I love the fact that Apple, like at CES a few years back, had a giant billboard advertisement in Las Vegas that said, what goes on in your Apple stays in your Apple, as an absolute joke. So here's what's happening. According to reporting from Reuters, The Verge, and some others, Apple has trained essentially a large language model, aka AI, specifically for China with support from Alibaba, which, as you just mentioned, is basically their Amazon. So Alibaba's Qwen model, that's what it's called, is expected to be incorporated into Apple Intelligence on compatible Chinese devices. And so China is, for the record, one of Apple's most important markets, but Apple has been losing ground lately to domestic manufacturers such as Huawei. That's in part because the U.S. came out and started banning Huawei and other Chinese technologies over fear of spying and surveillance. And so China internally has been really pushing their own products, which obviously hinders Apple being an American company. And Chinese competitors are already offering integrated AI features. So Apple can't, for the record, use the same system that it uses, let's say, in the United States and the rest of the world, because things like ChatGPT, Claude, and other AIs are unavailable in China. You know, they have a regulatory review, and essentially the AI that you install into China has to basically adhere to what they call socialist core values. Because China prohibits content that challenges the state power or undermines the socialist system or even damages China's national image, you know, and they consider that a threat. National unity is beyond important in a massive authoritarian surveillance state. And so you have to have an AI that adheres to that. But I think this is like just really terrible optics for Apple, because, you know, they don't just sell themselves as an electronics manufacturer. They sell trust. what goes on in your Apple stays in your Apple, right? And so their public privacy statement on personal information, it just doesn't really apply now to probably their largest market, given how big China is. And so I think Apple is very hypocritical here, right? So privacy is a fundamental human right, according to them, except where market access requires an entirely different arrangement. And here we are. So good on you, Apple folks.
2: Awesome. You know, in today's world,
1: yeah,
2: hypocrite only is bad when you get caught doing it.
1: It is. You know that? Oh, yeah. And you know what? You can spout stuff out in the news and other things, and it's no big deal, because if you just say the wrong thing, you're I just believe it anyways. All right. Now,
0: yeah,
1: your robot vacuum. Is this now becoming the creepy guy in the horror movies that's always watching all the cameras? So I think it was on Amazon, some deal about robot vacuums and how people were watching little cameras that they put in there and they're peeping at people and different stuff. And I thought it was kind of funny, and I also thought a little scary, but is this actually really happening? Tell me a little bit more about this.
4: Yeah. Well, I mean, and if you think about it, those little Roombas or whatever your model is that basically a sea of sensors. It maps your house. It's got cameras. It can integrate. And so the FCC or Federal Communications Commission basically just started banning specific robot vacuums, but not specifically robot vacuums. So here's what happened. So on July 28th, like a few weeks ago, the FCC added foreign-produced advanced robotic devices to what is known as the covered list. And so equipment on the covered list cannot normally receive authorization from the FCC that is required for things like wireless products to be imported, marketed, or even sold in the United States. And so here's the thing. They created a technical definition of what they were looking for, but it was so broad that a lot of ordinary robot vacuums just essentially, you know, are caught up in this. You know, and so to be clear, no specific vacuum company has like basically been declared to be conducting espionage here, and the feds are not going to come into your house and seize your Roomba or whatever, you know. But this is interesting in the sense that if you look at it, these things are everywhere, including in government buildings where, you know, they might be mapped the building as it's cleaning up after people, all these things. And so, yes, if you look at it, your robot vacuum could potentially be spying for a foreign government. And, you know, here we are. So,
2: okay.
4: Outstanding.
2: All right. So people can use my Roomba to spy on me.
1: Yeah.
2: We're getting to the point where Wi-Fi can be used to sort of sonarize your place so they can track your movements.
4: We've known that for years, though.
2: Right.
4: It's just wireless is getting better at it.
2: That's right. Right.
1: Yeah.
2: Then we got Flock cameras that's going to track you from everywhere you go to everywhere you're going.
1: Yeah.
2: Mm-hmm. And then you're going to go to a building that has Wi-Fi and Roombas.
1: Yeah. And you know what? But all of that's okay because
2: it's all okay.
1: Yeah, because the United States has spent millions of dollars with our cyber protection companies that we have that are monitoring this for
2: people very comfortable.
1: And small
2: it's
1: businesses.
2: It's all going to be run on AI.
1: Okay, so previous administration, and I've said this many times on the radio show, and I'll say it again today, the previous administration, not our current president, but the previous administration, whether you thought Joe Biden was good or not, didn't make any difference.
2: Well,
1: the chief of staff that did the security initiatives and what actually happened was really pretty good. It took care of mid-sized businesses. It really helped out the American public. But now what has happened to our cyber shield in the United States over the last year or so, Nick? Explain what is going on here.
4: Oh, Lord. Okay. So let me start with this. Not a fan, obviously, but recently, I'm sure you talked about it on the radio, more than 30 water facilities in Minnesota were reportedly hacked, right? In just a matter of days, everybody's...
1: With no password, right?
4: Yeah, well, and the Iranians are, you know, everybody's pointing the finger at them. The indicators of compromise look like them as well. But here's the thing. While that was happening at the exact same time, the federal agency responsible for helping defend those water systems lost about one-third of its workforce and hundreds of millions of dollars in funding. Okay. And I actually have colleagues and friends that were working at CISA that lost their jobs as a result of this. This is not, for the record, government efficiency. This is a national security failure that essentially the executive branch created, and I'm hoping will reverse. So over the past year, CISA, the Cybersecurity and Infrastructure Security Agency, like I said, lost one third of its workforce through layoffs, buyouts, early retirements, and all of that. It lost $300 million from its budget. So it went from $2.9 billion to $2.6, which quite frankly is way under budget right now, given the vast surface area for attack of the United States. And also, thanks to AI, cyber threat is accelerating against infrastructure, and they are cutting literally the shield. It's absolutely nuts. And so they said that they are promising to rehire like hundreds of their former employees, and that's great, but here's the thing, like rehiring is not the same as restoring what has actually been lost. You know, experienced cybersecurity professionals, we're like not interchangeable parts here, right? So when you've got senior analysts and regional advisors and incident responders and all of this, you know, when they leave, that institutional knowledge goes with them. And so you can refill positions, but you don't immediately recreate that trust and that expertise. And CISA is beyond important in the United States, not just for the government. It's essentially the friendly advisor that helps all businesses, organizations, you know, from small to large. It protects civilian federal networks. It publishes vulnerability warnings. It coordinates incident response. They'd even scan you, you know, they'd even give you like vulnerability scans for free. And a lot of it got cut. And this is a big, big issue for the long-term health and national security of the United States. It's a huge problem.
1: And, you know, this impacts all small businesses, which is, what is it? They said that 80% of America runs on small business. I don't know if that's the case anymore, but as a small business CTO for the company that we're at, and we're a company under 50 people, right? Well, our cybersecurity budget has skyrocketed. I mean, we now are at the place where if our machine gets compromised, we have just told our staff, you better be backing up your stuff to our cloud data service because we're just nuking your machine and starting over.
2: You can't even depend on that anymore.
1: Well, we're talking about that a little bit here. To ask about a PBS station that thought they could. Continuing on, we got a lot of things that we need to work. Now, Nick, we could take up another 5 hours of your time just talking about this stuff, but we want to thank you for coming on our show today. What's the one takeaway that you would want to send to the listeners out there that they can maybe make impact within the week on or the upcoming weeks? What can they do to help our cybersecurity?
4: Become BFFs with your local liquor store guy. Okay. Like that's that's part of it. No, just be aware. Just be aware of these things. And like I always say, you have to create a filter of distrust in your technological life. It's our biggest problem. So double check that email, you know, make sure that you're logging into the right site. If you're going to wherever you're going, you know, all those different kinds of things. Just don't trust until you've verified.
1: That's right.
4: And that's just the basic of it all.
1: Okay. It used to be trust and verify. Now it should be don't trust.
2: Yeah. See, I'm already way ahead of all you people.
1: What is that?
2: Because I don't trust any of this stuff. I'm going to go home right now. I'm going to go home right now and activate my Roomba and then like
1: smile at it. Okay. All right. Okay. Well, Nick, thank you so much for joining the show. You can always connect with Nick. Where else online can they find information about you, Nick?
4: Yeah. I mean, LinkedIn/Nick Espinoza, YouTube/Nick Espinoza. You can follow me on pretty much any of the socials except for TikTok.
1: You know what? We always thank Nick for being a part of our show, but we now need to move on to our exciting segment we call Mike the AI Guy.
6: We have the grumpiest guy in the world coming up

0: right. Well, if it wasn't bad enough that AI is kicking out drivers in LA, in Las Vegas.
1: Yeah.
0: It's now teaching your children.
1: Uh-oh. What do you mean?
0: And guess what?
1: What?
0: We've reached the peak of AI stupidity.
1: Uh-oh.
0: We're talking about DEFCON 1 levels of digital dumbness. Because a middle school in Kentucky, bless their hearts, just handed out an agenda where the state of Kentucky was labeled Vinicky.
1: Vinicky.
0: Yes.
1: Okay.
0: Vinicky. Not Kentucky. It's not a typo. It's not a smudge. It's Vinicky. The AI that generated this map.
1: Yeah.
0: Packed its bags, moved out, started freestyling geography like it was drunk at a karaoke bar.
1: All right.
0: Okay, so we've seen AI screw up before.
1: Yeah.
0: We've seen chatbots invent fake court cases for lawyers.
1: Yeah.
0: We've seen image generators give people 12 fingers.
1: Okay.
0: At a minimum. We've seen robots fall downstairs, make cars circle parking lots.
1: Yeah.
0: Right?
1: Yeah.
0: But this?
1: Yeah.
0: This is art, buddy. This is performance. This is AI saying, I don't know the U.S. states, but I do know chaos.
1: Okay, tell me more.
0: Kentucky wasn't the only victim. Oh, no.
1: Uh-huh.
0: Louisiana became Lugong.
1: All right.
0: Alabama turned into Allotome.
1: All right.
0: Illinois, AI renamed it Vitois.
1: Okay.
0: Which sounds less like a state, more like a prescription drug with a long list of side effects.
1: All right.
0: And the best part?
1: Yeah.
0: Parents are paying for this.
1: All right, what?
0: $10. What? 10 American dollars for an agenda that looks like it was generated by a blender with Wi-Fi.
1: Okay.
0: Okay. So I don't know if you know what this is, actually. It's an AI-generated agenda for the school program.
1: Yeah, okay, for the school program. So this
0: creates maps and pictures and all this other stuff.
1: And the students have to buy it, or the parents have to buy it.
0: The parents have to buy it.
1: Okay, they have to buy it. All right.
0: So you open up, and the periodic table is just gibberish.
1: Okay.
0: Pure alphabet soup. The moon phase chart, it labeled waning crescent as waning crescent.
1: Okay.
0: Which sounds like a pastry.
1: It does.
0: You buy it at a gas station, which means it's bad.
1: All right.
0: That means it's really bad.
1: Okay.
0: If AI is going to take over the world, can it at least learn the difference between Kentucky and a Pokemon?
1: All right.
0: Because right now we're not being conquered by Skynet. Yeah. We're being conquered by a confused toaster that are teaching our kids something else.
1: All right.
0: And imagine being a kid trying to learn this. It's just like new math.
1: Yeah.
0: Right? Mom, where's Kentucky? Sweeting, according to your school agenda, somewhere between Tennessee and a fever dream. So here's the takeaway. AI isn't replacing teachers. It isn't replacing schools. And it isn't replacing textbooks. Can't even replace a map correctly. If this is a future, buckle up, because the robot uprising is going to be led by someone that thinks Kentucky is Vinicky and the moon is made of crescents. So this might be a good thing.
1: This might be
0: You think about it.
1: So all of our kids.
0: If the AI can't get things right, they won't know where to go to get us.
1: They won't. They'll be like,
0: go to a parking lot and circle and circle around. Do you remember that movie Maximum Overdrive?
1: I do remember Maximum Overdrive.
0: That's kind of what it looks like without all the death and destruction.
1: Okay.
0: You're just going to circle parking lots.
1: Circling around. But that was all about, killing people, wasn't it? Maximum Overdrive wasn't about,
0: That was where all the computers and stuff took over and tried to murk everybody. Yeah,
1: that's what I tried. All right, so.
0: It was a Stephen King short story.
1: So what this actually tells me is if you live in the state of Kentucky and your kids go to the middle school, they're going to be the dumbest people in the world because they're going to learn even worse.
0: I'm going to make a bad joke because I'm from the South.
1: Okay.
0: But they probably wouldn't even know that they spelled it wrong anyway.
1: Wow. All right. Well, that was my AI guy moment. Now, though, we have our secret sound. And today we have a winner. So let's listen up.
2: 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Odie, play that sound.
1: And what was it? Let's see what the caller called in and left us a voice message.
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0: Do we have a new secret sound?
1: 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So we play the next sound. Week. Next week, we'll have a new one starting at $50. Now, though, we're going to take a commercial break. When we return, we have This Week in Technology. So enjoy a little whiskey on the side.
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1: All right, we're looking back at This Week in Technology. We are going to August 25th, 1999. We look back at our 21-year-old Finnish student named Linus Torvalds. He posted a simple message on an internet news group with comp.os.minix with the subject that read, "What would you like to see most in Minix?" It didn't sound historic, but it was the first public announcement that Torvalds was building his own operating system, one that would soon become known as Linux, the foundation of modern servers, cloud computing, Android phones, supercomputers, and nearly every major tech company's infrastructure. Torvalds described this as just a hobby, won't be a big and professional system like GNU, but in the meantime, Linux will become the backbone of our open source development. Today, it powers over 90% of cloud servers, most of the world's fastest supercomputers, and billions of devices. And of course, it gives us the iconic Linux Penguin mascot, introduced in 1996. Now, one of the most recognizable symbols in computing. Well, that was This Week in Technology. Have you ever wanted to watch some Tech Time history with over 300-plus weekly broadcasts spanning our 6-plus years of video podcasts and blog information? You can visit techtimeradio.com to watch our older shows. We're going to take a commercial break here. When we return, we have the Mark Mumble Whiskey Review. 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
1: All right.
6: I wanted to come on that last beat.
1: You're coming in on the last beat there. All right. Okay. Well, what do we have for our mumble today here, Mark?
6: Well, before we get to the mumble, let's celebrate today. All right. August 25th.
1: Yeah.
6: Hopefully you're all going to have a sip of it today.
1: Okay.
0: Was it National Coffee Day?
6: No, nothing like that. It's National Whiskey Sour Day.
1: Whiskey Sour Day. Okay. All right.
6: You have something to use the whiskey for. So today we are celebrating that classic combination of whiskey, lemon, and sugar that convinces generations of people that adding fruit to whiskey makes it practically a healthy drink. Now, what makes this bottle interesting, that's essentially like their barrel-strength, single-barrel version of the Bardstown's original series bourbon. Both use the same mash bill, and they're both aged 6 years, but the regular origin is bottled at 96 proof, while this one that you are drinking comes straight from the barrel at 120.8. Hmm. Now, Bardstown calls the original series a great foundation for a premium craft cocktail. And I agree. So use the 96 proof for the whiskey sour and leave this one that you're drinking alone. This one belongs in the glass neat, at least for me.
1: Mike understands that. You know yes. What?
0: I think I might.
1: Whiskey and technology are such a great pairing. Like looking at the mirror and saying, dang, I'm good looking. We are failing forward. Let's now move to our technology fail of the week.
7: Congratulations. You're a failure.
8: Oh, I failed. Did I?
7: Yes.
8: Did I?
7: Yes.
1: All right. Well, we're not feeling quite as bad as 9PBS in St. Louis, as they just lost 70 years of history because a local cloud provider went out of business.
0: No.
1: 9PBS in St. Louis is fighting to recover 70 years of historic footage after its cloud storage provider, Open Source Storage, allegedly cut off access overnight and basically vanished. They went out of business. You know what? It kills me when some of these places use like these local providers and then they don't stay up with them. So Open Source Storage decides, see you later. We're closing business. And guess what? Anybody that had storage with us, you're out of luck. We're taking our 50 terabytes of irreplaceable archives, the great flood of 1993, COVID-19 coverage, Eat St. Louis history, all locked away on servers that PBS can't touch.
0: So this is the problem for digitizing records.
1: Well, it kind of is. The data, though, is physically sitting inside an Iron Mountain facility, but Iron Mountain says it can't release it because OSS technically owns the hardware. The OSS, meanwhile, is defunct, unresponsive, and listed as delinquent with the state. A judge has now ordered Iron Mountain to hand over, though, the physical devices, which means nothing. So the judge, this is a smart judge here, right? He says, you know what? Go hand over those hard drives over to the PBS station. They need to have those hard drives. Well, these hard drives are in some RAID configuration that only works within the machine itself with software that probably has it secure. So handing over a drive to me is like handing over a Frisbee. You're not going to get any more data off of Frisbee than you're going to get off of these discs without having it. You
0: can if it's a Tron Frisbee.
1: Okay. So they have 30 days to find a former OSS worker or any other third party to extract the data without corrupting anything. So this week's technology fails, judges and PBS station and people trusting the cloud.
0: Here's the problem, though. You can't fault PBS for trusting the cloud because,
1: what's that?
0: Oh, it's the best thing ever. We're going to be able to do so much with this. You can trust it. And then you can go to Vinecki to get directions to go to Vishwa.
1: That's right. All right. Well, that was this week's technology fail. Now, though, we got a great Nathan Nugget.
2: This is your Nugget of the Week.
1: I got to get to this story. Otherwise, it's going to keep on coming up on our submissions. As our production meetings go, if you have a story, you can keep on submitting it. And then some of these stories have been submitted weeks after weeks after weeks after weeks after weeks after weeks after weeks. And finally, they hit the show. All right. Tornoil built a 40-gram drone that hunts mosquitoes using missile-style sonar, which is already wild to begin with. It tracks bugs midair, intercepts them, and even scored its first air-to-kill by killing a moth right out of the sky. Cute, right? The drones protect up to 5 acres, fly for 3 minutes, auto recharges, and cost about $1,100 a day. Maybe a few hundred if it was in mass production. So the nugget is, right now, this drone of lasers is killing.
0: I can spend $1,100, right?
1: Yeah.
0: To buy a drone.
1: Yeah.
0: That can go out and kill mosquitoes.
1: Yes.
0: This is cool.
1: This is cool. Let's now move to our pick of the day whiskey tastings.
2: And now our pick of the day for our whiskey tastings. Let's see what bubbles to the top.
1: All right. What bubbles to the top?
6: Nathan, that was the best Nathan Nugget in months that you've had. That was so interesting.
1: I wonder who submitted that story.
0: Yeah, who's the one that submitted that story?
6: Gypsy, like, Juice. for a couple $100, that's worth it. That's better than all the other stuff Nathan buys on Kickstarter.
1: Okay.
0: And doesn't get.
1: Okay. All right. So thumbs up or thumbs down?
6: We're drinking Bardstown single barrel, barrel strength, Kentucky straight bourbon. It is 6+ years old, 120.8 proof, $81.
1: All right. Thumbs up.
0: Yeah, it's a thumbs up.
1: Not as good as last week's, but definitely good. All right. Well, guess what, guys? We're about out of time. We want to thank the listeners who are part of our show each and every week that visit us at techtimeradio.com. 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Remember, it's an honor to be the host of today's show. Each week, we're here to decode the technology that shapes our world, one breach, breakthrough, and bourbon at a time. So guess what?
0: We're going to log off and you got to go talk to your mirror.
1: Nah, remember, the science of tomorrow starts with the technology of today. See you next week.
6: Later.
0: Bye-bye.

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2: A mess in Everett due to a brush fire on I-5 at 112th Street Southwest in the median, but they just reopened the southbound lanes of I-5 at 112th. They're making a lot of progress. Still a 6-mile backup from 52nd. Still have the carpool lane blocked northbound I-5 at 112th. A 6-mile backup from 44th to the scene. Shoreland Everett, a 54-minute drive, no better on northbound 99. In Lakewood, northbound I-5 at 48th Street, an accident in the right lane backed up from 512. And southbound 167 to westbound 512, blocked by a flatbed that lost a load of pipes.
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4: NBC News Radio, I'm Scott Carr. Country music icon and philanthropist Dolly Parton has passed away at the age of 80. Her family announced Parton died peacefully in Nashville Tuesday morning. TMZ reports she had been admitted to a hospital in Nashville last night with kidney issues. Parton was inducted into the Rock and Roll Hall of Fame in 2022. She had racked up 11 Grammy Awards and sold more than 100 million records worldwide, but in her acceptance said she didn't really deserve the honor.
5: And when I always thought about the Rock and Roll Hall of Fame, I thought that was just for people in rock and roll. And I thought, well, you know, if I'm going to be in the Rock and Roll Hall of Fame, I'm going to have to do a rock album.
4: Country musicians, including Reba McEntire, Casey Musgraves, and Maren Morris, all remembering Parton today in social media posts. Pakistan's interior minister is saying significant progress has been made in talks aimed at ending the war with Iran. Minister Mohsen Naqvi making the comments on social media today as we hear from Hira Mustafa.
6: He did talk about that there were discussions with regards to the reopening of the Strait of Hormuz, which is a major point of contention between the warring parties.
4: The Pakistani minister says he hopes momentum will lead to further progress, saying he went to Tehran Monday to meet with Iranian leaders. Voters head to the polls in three states today for primaries. In South Carolina, President Trump has been backing Republican Senator Darlene Graham, sister to the late Senator Lindsey Graham, who's facing a challenge from Congressman Ralph Norman. In a Senate primary runoff, there's also a special election for a U.S. House seat in Georgia and a Senate and governor runoff in Oklahoma. A row of train cars have derailed in Santa Rosa, New Mexico, about 120 miles east of Albuquerque. Emergency officials in Guadalupe County confirmed there was a derailment but didn't provide any information. Viewers to KOB4 have sent in pictures showing dozens of rail cars piled up, toppling over near the city's golf course. Scott Carr, NBC News Radio.
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8: On this Tuesday, expect some haze, some wildfire smoke in the sky, and much warmer temperatures. High temperatures in the mid to upper 80s around a lot of Puget Sound. We will have a bit of a cool down as we go into Wednesday and the rest of the work week. Highs back in the 70s, and skies will slowly clear of smoke through Wednesday. As we get toward the end of the work week and the weekend, chances of rain creep into the forecast. From the Cairo 7 Pinpoint Weather Center, I'm Chief Meteorologist Morgan Palmer, and that's your latest Kixie forecast.
9: Good afternoon, Kixie. It's Tuesday. It's 4 o'clock. I'm Laura Dawn. You know what that means. It's time for another themed hour. Today's theme is two of a kind. I asked you all on Facebook to send me two songs that go together somehow. Maybe they're by the same artist. Maybe they share a theme. Maybe they have something in common. Or maybe they just go together because they go together in your head, and you've always played them back to back in your head. We're starting with a great pair from Dawn and Bothell, Wake Up Little Susie by the Everly Brothers, followed by Wake Me Up Before You Go-Go by Wham. I'm sure you can see the connection there. Then Kathy and BC gave me a pair with a little bit of nature theme with Ain't No Mountain High Enough, and unfortunately I don't have the other song she requested in our library. However, we do have another very special song that'll keep the nature connection going with Islands in the Stream by Kenny Rogers and Dolly Parton, of course. And since we get to hear a little more Dolly Parton in today's playlist, I figured that's a pretty good thing. So let's get this Tuesday afternoon started, and let's go ahead and celebrate Dolly. I'm going to be playing a lot of her right here on AM 880 KIXI.

It's AM 880 KIXI, Seattle's Retro Radio. I'm Laura Dawn. It's Tuesday. We're doing our theme. And up next, another great pair for our two-of-a-kind theme today. This one from Donald, listening on Kameno Island. He suggested Cats in the Cradle paired with Father and Son by Cat Stevens. Two songs about family, generations, and those complicated relationships between parents and their children. A great combo. And after that, we're getting a little more Dolly Parton into the hour with a suggestion from Julia in Texas. I Will Always Love You by Dolly Parton, paired with All My Loving by the Beatles. Another great combo. A couple of very different songs, but both with that same big heartfelt I love you energy. More Two of a Kind coming up next, right here on AM 880 KIXI.

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Just relax, take it easy. You're still young, that's your fault.

0: Action. I'm Greg Bell, and this week on When Radio Was on Broadway is my beat. Detective Danny Clover investigates a mystery man who was stabbed and then fled the scene.
1: Then the careful tracing, the sifting through the shadows of a city, the dust of a city, the hiding places of a city into which a wounded man must crawl and lie for a time and leave behind him the trail of the wounded, the blood of his life.
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So naturally, with the heartbreaking news of Dolly Parton's passing today, we've had quite a few Dolly songs make their way into our two-of-a-kind suggestions, and honestly, I'm really glad we get to spend some of this hour celebrating her and her music. She left us with so many songs that became part of the soundtrack of people's lives, and that's exactly why I love Kixie. We play a lot of those soundtrack of people's lives type songs. We've got two more pairs coming up. First, Julia in Texas suggested 9 to 5 by Dolly Parton paired with She Works Hard for the Money by Donna Summer, two absolute anthems for working women. And after that, Michael suggested Here You Come Again by Dolly Parton paired with Here Comes the Sun by the Beatles. I am loving these suggestions today. If you want to be a part of building our Tuesday 4 to 5 p.m. playlist, make sure you're following us on Facebook and keep an eye out for my posts. Get in there. We want to hear from you. Tumble out of

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1: Continuing on with our two-of-a-kind theme today with some more great suggestions from Facebook. Coming up next, Fire and Rain by James Taylor paired with Dust in the Wind by Kansas. Two songs that have that beautiful, reflective, and earthy feeling to them. After that, we've got Tell Me What You Dream by Timothy B. Schmidt paired with You Make My Dreams by Daryl Hall and John Oates. I love that pairing. Two songs about dreams, but two very different takes on them. So keep those suggestions coming every Tuesday, Kixi. We're about to be done with today's 4 to 5 p.m. themed hour, but we always have every Tuesday at 4 o'clock. So if you missed this week, that's fine. Log on to your Facebook, find us there, and give me some suggestions. I post usually in the morning, sometimes on Monday evenings. 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So it's really fun. 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
2: 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I walked out this morning and I wrote down this song.

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1: State Patrol about to conduct traffic control on southbound 167 getting on a westbound 512 where a truck lost its load of pipes, and we're looking to back up from Kent all the way into Sumner on southbound 167. Southbound I-5 difficult from 320th to the Puyallup River Bridge where we had an earlier collision. The earlier brush fire on I-5 at 112th is now out, but a 5-mile backup southbound I-5 and northbound I-5, a 7-mile backup towards the Everett Mall. I'm Anna D. Kixie traffic.
2: NBC News Radio, I'm Scott Carr. Legendary country music performer Dolly Parton has died at the age of 80. TMZ reports Parton was admitted to a hospital in Nashville last night with kidney issues and passed away this morning. Over a six-decade-long career, Parton earned 11 Grammy Awards and sold more than 100 million records worldwide. Her family's asking fans to honor her by supporting her Imagination Library, which provides free books to young children. Earlier this summer, Parton thanked Taylor Swift and Travis Kelce for making a big donation to the program.
3: I was just told that you two are making a donation of $2 million to my Imagination Library. Thank you, thank you, thank you. I'm blown away and overjoyed with that gratitude.
2: Philanthropy is a big part of Parton's legacy. She established the Imagination Library in 1995 in honor of her father, who never learned to read or write. Polls are closed in South Carolina, one of three states holding primaries today. In South Carolina, Republican Senator Darlene Graham, who was appointed to her brother Lindsey Graham's Senate seat, is running against Congressman Ralph Norman in a Republican Senate primary runoff. In Georgia, a special election's going on for a U.S. House seat, and a Senate and governor runoffs happening in Oklahoma. A prosecutor in Wisconsin's declining to charge Elon Musk with election bribery for his million-dollar check handouts to voters during that state's Supreme Court election last year. The Democratic La Crosse County DA Tim Grunke is saying his office decided not to press charges since nobody was paid anything of value in the end for voting or promising to vote. Musk announced in March of last year he'd speak in Wisconsin with entrance limited to those who voted in the state's election, announcing he'd write two checks for $1 million each, clarifying later entrance was limited to those who signed a petition against activist judges. Scott Carr, NBC News Radio.
4: This is a Bloomberg Money Minute. Stocks rise with traders awaiting NVIDIA earnings at this time tomorrow. The Dow was up 0.3%. The Nasdaq was up nearly 0.7%. And the S&P took in 24 points, up 0.3%. Meantime, oil has fallen, with WTI now at around $81 a barrel. A former Meta data scientist has testified that less than 1% of teenagers were early adopters of a feature designed to get them to take a break from scrolling on Instagram. Meta has denied allegations that it exploits youths for profit by getting them hooked on social media. It is in the middle of a high-stakes federal trial on that subject. SpaceX plans to build a new launch site for its Starship rocket on the southern coast of Louisiana, allowing the company to expand operations of the vehicle. The site, called Starbase Louisiana, will include five launch complexes and is expected to support thousands of Starship flights a year, with missions launching to Earth orbit, the Moon, Mars, and beyond. Matt Piper, Bloomberg Radio.
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6: This is Eric Ryder with a quick look at our Kixie weather outlook. We'll see mostly clear skies through the night and a low around 57. Wednesday, mostly sunny again with a high near 77. Then partly sunny for Thursday with a high near 73. Partly sunny Friday, high near 72. Saturday, we do have a chance of rain and a high near 68.
7: Thank you so much. 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This is Seth Thompson. It's a sad day about the passing of Dolly Parton, RIP, 80, and Laura Dawn, and we've been playing.